The second movement from a sonata by Clementi, played by pianist Soyeon Kate Lee. She'll be back in just a second with music by Schumann. From APM American Public Media, this is Performance Today. I'm Valerie Kaler. I'm glad to have you along for today's musical adventures and discoveries. When Robert Schumann was 27 years old, he wrote a collection of piano pieces that he hoped were pretty good. But he felt a bit insecure. He wanted validation from colleagues in the business. So Schumann sent this music to someone he really admired, pianist and composer Frédéric Chopin. Chopin's reaction wasn't exactly what Schumann was hoping for. Quoting from Charles Rosen's book, The Romantic Generation, Chopin commented favorably only on the design of the title page. Oof. For what it's worth, Schumann's collection is a mainstay in the piano repertoire. So take that, Chopin. Here's pianist Soyeon Kate Lee playing five movements from this collection by Robert Schumann. Goes by the name Kreisleriana.

Robert Schumann called that collection Kreisleriana, and he knew that title wouldn't mean anything to anybody except Germans. More about that in just a moment. Pianist Soyeon Kate Lee played 5 selections from Kreisleriana by Schumann. She gave that concert at Dendrinos Chapel and Recital Hall in Interlaken, Michigan, a performance sponsored by Interlaken Presents. So, back to this title, Kreisleriana. Kreisler was a recurring character in the work of German fantasy writer E.T.A. Hoffmann. He was an orchestral conductor. He was a musician who had a very changeable character. One moment he'd be elated, the next he would be in deep despair. And Robert Schumann felt that he could relate to that. By the way, the diagnosis did not exist at the time, but in retrospect, some mental health professionals have wondered if Robert Schumann might have been bipolar. In any case, Schumann always said that composition was one of his favorites among his own work. We heard 5 highlights from Kreisleriana by Robert Schumann.

In a moment, Capriccio, capisce? You're listening to Performance Today from APM. There are some words that have a very specific meaning in classical music. Allegro means pretty darn fast and joyful while you're at it. Vivace means even faster with a lively feeling. Presto is faster still, and prestissimo means basically playing at the speed of light. On the other hand, there are words that are harder to pin down, such as the title of the piece we're about to hear, Capriccio. As a title for a piece of music, it's been around for about 500 years. But what does Capriccio actually mean? Well, probably fast-ish, probably lively-ish, maybe throw in some virtuosity along the way, but it doesn't necessarily mean any of those things. It's a catch-all title that can mean anything in the quick, fun, lively ballpark. Here is a Capriccio for violin and piano, written in Paris in 1890 by French composer Cécile Chaminade. Loon Lee is playing the violin, and Heyun Park is at the piano, in concert at Music at Menlo in Menlo Park, California.

French composer Cécile Chaminade wrote that music in Paris in 1890, her Capriccio for violin and piano. We heard it from a concert at the annual Summertime Music at Menlo Festival in Menlo Park, California. Loon Lee played the violin. Heyun Park was at the piano. You know all about listening to PT on the radio, and you've likely heard us talk about exploring our 30-day show archive online, and now there's a new way to take in the show. Your Classical has a revamped app where you can hear our shows like PT and New Classical Tracks and access our library of curated music streams, all right there on your phone. 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In a moment, Omens in Amber.

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Let's close out this hour with music inspired by a symbol of the life force. In Russian folklore, she's called Zhar-Ptitsa, literally the ember bird, an astonishing fire-colored creature, an omen of hope, and sometimes an omen of doom. She is the firebird. In 1910, Igor Stravinsky wrote music for a ballet about the firebird. He then turned that ballet music into suites for orchestra. Let's hear it. Music full of life and fire, doom and hope, from a concert in Hamburg, Germany. Conductor Alan Gelbert with the North German Radio Elbphilharmonie Orchestra. This is the Firebird Suite by Igor Stravinsky.

After a hard life and a fiery death, the Firebird, this brilliant symbol of the unquenchable thirst for life, rises from the ashes. I love that shimmering, triumphant ending. The Firebird Suite by Igor Stravinsky. We heard it from a concert at the Elbphilharmonie in Hamburg, Germany. Alan Gilbert conducted the North German Radio Elbphilharmonie Orchestra. And as a side note, you know that old Wayne Gretzky quote, "You miss 100% of the shots you don't take"? That's what happened when the Firebird Ballet was created. In 1910, the head of the ballet in Paris was looking to hire a composer to write music for a ballet called The Firebird. He reached out to Alexander Cherepnin, who accepted the gig but then dropped out of the project. Then he contacted Anatoly Liadov, but that fell through. And then Alexander Glazunov declined as well. Three high-profile composers missed their shot to work on the project before the job was offered to the young, almost unknown Igor Stravinsky. That young composer began working on sketches right away, even before he had the formal job offer in hand. And the Firebird has become an enduring favorite for ballets and concert halls around the world.

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1: This is Jacqueline Gerber, Queen of the Morn. On Wednesday morning's first program, you're going to hear a Beethoven overture, dances from Carmen, music from Downton Abbey, and the movie quiz prize will be Cinematheque tickets. 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
1: Maurice Ravel toiled over this music for some 3 years, steeping himself not in the realities of Greek history, but in the rich tales of Greek mythology, specifically as realized by Romantic 18th century painters. From APM, American Public Media, this is Performance Today. I'm Valerie Kaler. Those lush paintings from the 18th century established for Ravel what he called the Greece of my dreams. From that Greek dreamscape, Daphnis and Chloe. They are man and woman, goatherd and shepherdess, sharers of food and wine, music and nature, and love. Daphnis and Chloe on the way from a concert in Switzerland.

This is the Composer's Datebook for October 6th. I'm John Burge. On today's date in 1927, a landmark film titled The Jazz Singer received its premiere at the Warner Theater in New York. The Jazz Singer starred Al Jolson and is usually credited with being the first talkie, the first motion picture to successfully incorporate pre-recorded music and spoken dialogue. Both the music and the dialogue were recorded using the Vitaphone process, essentially a set of disc recordings synchronized for playback with the film's projector. The previous year, the New York Philharmonic had participated in the first Vitaphone projects, recording Wagner's Tannhäuser Overture as the first ever music video, and performing the soundtrack for an otherwise silent drama entitled Don Juan, starring John Barrymore. Within a decade, Hollywood orchestras would be recording the classic film scores of European emigre composers like Erich Wolfgang Korngold and Max Steiner. And within two decades, American composers like Aaron Copland and Bernard Herrmann would be writing their memorable film scores as well. But back in 1927, all of that was well in the future. And as one of Al Jolson's lines in The Jazz Singer so prophetically put it, you ain't heard nothing yet. Composer's Datebook is produced by APM, American Public Media, in collaboration with the American Composers Forum, reminding you that all music was once new.

Also this hour, a piece for oboe and strings by Mozart from a concert in Atlanta, Georgia. Right now, let's hear one of the church sonatas by Mozart, music he wrote to be played during Sunday services in his hometown of Salzburg. This is Mozart's Church Sonata No. 17.

That was Marcus Schirmer at the piano alongside the Boston-based group A Far Cry. They played Mozart's Church Sonata No. 17, music that a teenage Mozart wrote in Salzburg. It was meant to be played during Sunday services at the cathedral in Salzburg. More music by Mozart is on the way in concert later this hour. From APM, American Public Media, this is Performance Today, taking you to concerts around the world. I'm Valerie Kaler. There are several great pictures of sunrise painted with music. This one is particularly glorious. As the music begins, our young lovers Daphnis and Chloe are sound asleep in a grotto. Fluttering flutes, that's the sound of morning dew trickling off the rocks. Now the music brightens just a bit, the first hint of dawn on the horizon. The birds are waking up now, trilling and chirping. Morning twilight. And now if you look toward the east, there's an unmistakable moment when the bright sun first shows itself over the horizon.

No matter how many times I hear it, it still inspires that goosebumpy shiver of delight. It is so beautiful. And Maurice Ravel paints the picture so clearly with his music. That's the beginning of about 15 minutes of highlights from the ballet Daphnis and Chloe by Ravel. And as great as that beginning is, I think it only gets better from there. Let's hear it from a concert in Geneva, Switzerland. Mirga Grazinite-Tila leads the orchestra of the Swiss Roman in the suite number 2 from the ballet Daphnis and Chloe by Maurice Ravel.

What an ending. And the audience loved it. Suite number 2 from the ballet Daphnis and Chloe. French composer Maurice Ravel wrote that in 1912 in Paris. We heard it from a concert at Victoria Hall in Geneva, Switzerland. Mirga Grzegniete-Tila led the orchestra of the Swiss Romande. In a moment, throwing a little chaos into the playlist.

This is Performance Today from APM. Jimi Hendrix and Frederick Handel might seem like strange bedfellows. Same with Renaissance composer William Byrd and 20th century jazz pianist Count Basie, or Bob Dylan and Deadmau5. But the musical styles of these eclectic pairings are highlighted in the brand new music we're about to hear. As a teenager, composer Keon Ravai used to listen to his iPod on shuffle. All his favorite artists and styles were jumbled up, played out of order, served up without any historical context. It didn't bother him a bit to flow across genres, to travel from music written in the 16th century to music written just a few weeks before, and back again. To him, it was all just music. Ravai wanted to replicate that feeling of contrast in his new piece for flute, violin, and electronics. Let's shuffle through Keon Ravai's musical DNA in concert in Portland, Oregon. Tara Helen O'Connor is playing the flute. Alexi Kenny is the violinist, joined by an unexpected variety of recorded instruments. This is the world premiere of The iPod Variations by Keon Ravai.

When composer Keon Revai was a teenager, his iPod was filled with all different kinds of music. Classical, rock, jazz, electronic, video game soundtracks. He listened to it all without distinction, no concern for historical context. To Revai, it was all just music. He wanted to recreate that feeling of listening to a shuffled playlist full of eclectic contrasts when he wrote the piece we just heard. That was the iPod Variations for Flute, Violin, and Electronics by Keon Revai. We heard the world premiere from a concert at Reed College in Portland, Oregon. Tara Helen O'Connor played flute, Alexi Kenny played the violin. That concert was presented by our friends at Chamber Music Northwest. Always curious to know what you think about eclectic shuffles, electronic music, or anything else you've heard on the show. Tell us your thoughts and what your favorite playlist mashups are by using the contact button on our website, the PT page at yourclassical.org. In a moment, oboeing without a net.

You're listening to Performance Today from APM. Wolfgang Amadeus Mozart wrote his oboe quartet back in 1781. It should be noted that the oboe has evolved an awful lot since then. In those days, it was still relatively primitive, in some ways more like a simple recorder than the oboe we know today. Mozart wondered, though, if he could push the limits of both the oboe and the oboist. He wrote a piece calling for the oboe to play a very high note, a high F, several times, in fact, including the all-important last note of the piece. Before Mozart, no composer had dared to ask an oboe to go to such heights. It was kind of a high-wire act back in 1781. Now, the oboe is a lot more reliable. That high F is considered standard for a good player. So maybe the circus element of the piece is no longer there, but now it's all about the beauty. Oboist Elizabeth Tishon takes us all the way up with the rest of her Atlanta chamber colleagues, violinist Helen Hwaya Kim, violist Catherine Lin, and cellist Brad Ritchie. Mozart's Oboe Quartet in F Major.

0: Mozart's Quartet for Oboe and Strings. Did you hear that slow part in the middle? Very short, but oh, so sweet. The second movement of Mozart's Oboe Quartet is like an aria for the oboe. A lovely melodic turn in the spotlight. We heard it danced by oboist Elizabeth Tishone, alongside violinist Helen Hwaya Kim, violist Catherine Lin, and cellist Brad Ritchie, members of the Atlanta Chamber Players. They gave that concert at the Ahavath Ahim Synagogue in Atlanta, Georgia. 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I'm Valerie Kaler. 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
3: 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This evening, we're celebrating the birthday of Polish composer and pianist Karol Szymanowski. He was born on this date in 1882. We'll hear his Violin Concerto No. 1, and we begin with his Symphony No. 4, subtitled Symphonie Concertante of 1932. Edward Gardner leads the BBC Symphony, and the pianist is Louis Lortie.

0: Celebrating the birthday of Polish composer and pianist Karol Szymanowski, we heard his Symphony No. 4, subtitled Symphonie Concertante of 1932. Edward Gardner led the BBC Symphony, and they were joined by pianist Louis Lorty. Coming up, we continue the birthday celebration for Szymanowski with his Violin Concerto No. 1.
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0: Continuing our birthday celebration for Polish composer and pianist Karol Szymanowski, we'll hear his Violin Concerto No. 1 from 1916. Daniel Harding leads the London Symphony, and they're joined by violinist Nicola Benedetti.

We heard violinist Nicola Benedetti and birthday composer Karol Szymanowski's Violin Concerto No. 1 from 1916. Daniel Harding led the London Symphony. We'll close out the hour with music from the same album. This is Jascha Heifetz's Contemplation After Brahms, as arranged by Julian Reynolds. Daniel Harding once again leads the London Symphony, and they are once again joined by violinist Nicola Benedetti.

0: Music of Jascha Heifetz, inspired by Brahms's Wie Melodien sieht es mir, where thoughts like melodies steal softly through my mind. That was his work Contemplation After Brahms from 1933, as arranged by Julian Reynolds. Daniel Harding led the London Symphony, and the violinist was Nicola Benedetti. I'm Anna Burr. Thanks so much for tuning in to Night Music here on WCLV. I hope you'll stay tuned for more wonderful music to come.
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1: This is Jacqueline Gerber, Queen of the Morn. 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
1: I'm Peter Van de Graaff. Before we listen to a symphonic poem by Antonin Dvorak called The Water Goblin, we have a piece about goblins by a violinist composer who is really known for one piece only. His name is Antonio Bazzini, and quite a showpiece this is. In French, he gave it a French title, although he's Italian, La Ronde des Lutins, The Round of the Goblins. Here is Gil Shaham, violin, Jonathan Feldman, piano.

a very famous showpiece encore by Antonio Bazzini, violinist composer, not surprisingly. The Round of the Goblins, that is called. Gil Shaham, violin, and Jonathan Feldman, piano, with more goblin music to follow. I have here for you a symphonic poem by Antonín Dvořák, and like many of his symphonic poems, it is quite gruesome. It's about a water goblin. That's the title of the piece, and about a creature living underwater who, in this particular story, drags a bride-to-be underwater as he desires her. Here's Zdeněk Makal and the Milwaukee Symphony, The Water Goblin by Dvořák.

0: Milwaukee Symphony and Zdeněk Makal conducting The Water Sprite, or The Water Goblin, it's sometimes translated, a symphonic poem by Antonín Dvořák.
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0: I'm going to play for you some music written by a couple of composers who worked for King Frederick the Great of Prussia, who was a very fine flutist and passionate about his instrument. Here's a flute concerto by Johann Joachim Kvantz, one of those composers, but it's played not on the flute, but on the panpipe by Simeon Stanciu.

Simeon Stanciu performing on the panpipe, music originally for the flute by flutist composer Johann Joachim Kvantz, the flute concerto in G with the Lausanne Chamber Orchestra. Another composer that worked for King Frederick the Great of Prussia was Carl Philipp Emanuel Bach, and here's the Sinfonia in F by him.

Andrew Manzi conducting there the English concert, and Sinfonia, or Little Symphony in F, by the second son of Johann Sebastian Bach, Carl Philipp Emanuel Bach. A sinfonia, as I said, could be a little symphony. It also could be just a little piece of music. And the father of that composer, Johann Sebastian Bach, wrote a series of three-part sinfonias. That doesn't mean in three sections, it means for three voices, although it's for one keyboard player. Here is the three-part sinfonia number 6 of the 15, and Ton Koopman performs it.

0: three-part Sinfonia in E by Johann Sebastian Bach, as recorded by the Dutch harpsichordist Ton Koopman.
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0: We have quite an interesting piece coming up in a moment, which is based on and a realization of sketches made by Franz Schubert, who left a lot of music unfinished. It's called here the Symphony No. 10. He never completed a 10th symphony, but we'll hear those realization of sketches in a moment. But first, this famous piece by Schubert.

podcast was Benjamin Grosvenor. The transcriber was Franz Liszt. The composer, another Franz Schubert. Originally a song, and of course, the very famous Ave Maria. Very famously, Franz Schubert, who died so tragically young, left a lot of music unfinished, most famously the Unfinished Symphony. But here is an unfinished symphony, not the Unfinished Symphony, but he had written out some sketches, had Schubert, for what was thought to have been intended to become what would be known as the Symphony No. 10. Brian Newbold took those sketches and arranged them for orchestra, and that's what we hear right now with the Academy of St. Martin in the Fields and Sir Neville Mariner.

Sir Neville Mariner and the Academy of St. Martin in the Fields with a realization made by Brian Newbold of some sketches by Franz Schubert called here the Symphony No. 10.

0: This is the Composer's Datebook for October 7th. I'm John Burge. As the 20th century drew to its close, some who followed the development of opera were struck by the number of new American operas on American themes. On today's date in 2000, one of these new operas debuted in San Francisco. Dead Man Walking, an opera in two acts, was based on a 1993 book by Sister Helen Prejean, a book also made into a successful movie. The libretto for the operatic version of Dead Man Walking was crafted by Terrence McNally and set to music by the American composer Jake Heggie.
1: Midnight, 48, 49, you hear me?
0: An opera based on eyewitness accounts of American prisoners on death row might seem an unlikely topic, but Sister Prejean didn't think so. She said, "I love the way the opera captures essential human conflicts, love or hate, compassion or vengeance, redemption or condemnation. From the beginning, I told McNally and Heggie that I'd trust them to compose the opera if they wove into its center the quest for redemption. They got it, and I could tell by the stillness in the auditorium and the tumultuous applause at the end that the audience also really gets it." Composer's Datebook is produced by APM, American Public Media, in collaboration with the American Composers Forum, reminding you that all music was once new.
2: Music by a couple of friends now, Saint-Saëns being one, the other being a woman named Augusta Holness, an Irish-French composer. These are her three little pieces for flute and piano, played by Juliette Hurel, flute, and Hélène Couvert, piano.

flutist Juliette Hurel and pianist Hélène Couvert with Three Little Pieces by Augusta Holness, who was a good friend of this composer, Camille Saint-Saëns, who in 1919, so this is very late music for Saint-Saëns, to celebrate the victory of France in World War I, wrote this work for organ and orchestra called Cypress and Laurels. This is Vincent Warnier playing the organ with the Lyon National Orchestra, conducted by Leonard Slatkin.

celebrate the end of World War I, Camille Saint-Saëns wrote that music, Cypress and Laurels. And the year was 1919, thus. Vincent Warnier played the organ with the Lyon National Orchestra, and the conductor was Leonard Slatkin. Some rarely heard music there by Camille Saint-Saëns. This is from a 19th century French composer named Benjamin Godard, the song Spring, Printemps, sung by Tassis Christoyannis.

0: The composer of that music, now quite forgotten, although he had a strong career in 19th century France, Benjamin Godard, G-O-D-A-R-D is his name, and that is one of two songs he wrote called Printemps, or Spring. Tassis Christoyannis was the baritone, and the pianist was Jeff Cohen.
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0: Major work of Tchaikovsky straight ahead. Peter van de Graaff here as your host and companion. It will be the Symphony No. 1, the Winter Dreams Symphony, as he called it. But we have a couple of examples of a dance called a gavotte, a French dance, a peasant dance originally, in rather quick duple meters, so two beats to the measure, either 4-4 or 2-2. And it has two upbeats, which sets it apart from other dances. Let's begin with this gavotte, which comes from the cello suite number 5 of the 6 by Johann Sebastian Bach. And the cellist is Phoebe Carrai.

That's a good example of a dance popular in the Baroque era, a gavotte. It's from the fifth solo cello suite of Johann Sebastian Bach, and the cellist there was Phoebe Carey. Here is a gavotte by the American composer-pianist Amy Marcy Cheney Beach, although she called it the gavotte fantastique, fantastic gavotte. It's played by Joanne Polk.

Pianist Joanne Polk and that gavotte fantastique, fantastic gavotte written by the American pianist composer Amy Marcy Cheney Beach. One more gavotte and then it's on to music by Tchaikovsky. This comes from an opera called The Surprises of Love by Jean-Philippe Rameau, and Sébastien Dérin is the conductor.

from a complete recording of the opera The Surprises of Love by Jean-Philippe Rameau. We heard a gavotte there from with Les Nouveaux Caractères performing. Now we come to a work by Tchaikovsky, and this is the earliest substantial composition we have of his. It is his Symphony No. 1. Tchaikovsky's brother, Modeste, once said that this caused him more pain and suffering than any of his compositions. It's subtitled the Winter Dreams Symphony, and the first movement is Dreams of a Winter Journey. The second is Dreams of Desolation and of Mists, and then there's a scherzo and then a finale. Here is the Orchestra of St. Luke's, and Pablo Heras Casado is the conductor as we listen to the first symphony by Tchaikovsky.

perhaps not regarded as the greatest of Tchaikovsky symphonies, he always retained a very fond memory and thought highly of that work, which was composed in 1866, just after he was named as a teacher at the Moscow Conservatory. Dedicated it to his friend Nikolai Rubinstein. That was the Symphony No. 1, the Winter Dreams Symphony, as it's known, and a performance by the Orchestra of St. Luke's. Pablo Heras Casado was the conductor. The first movement of that piece is subtitled Dreams of a Winter Journey, and that brought to mind a song by Richard Strauss called Winterreise, which means Winter's Journey, not to be confused with the great song cycle by Schubert. Here is that Richard Strauss song with Manuel Weiser singing.

0: Nina Schumann was the pianist and Manuel Weiser the baritone. And a little-known song by Richard Strauss, very prolific song composer. That one's called Winterreise, or Winter's Journey.
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0: I hope very much you'll stay with me. I'm going to play for you one of the piano concertos by an Irish pianist composer who famously strongly influenced Chopin. His name is John Field. We'll listen to his second concerto. And we have some music originally by John Field right now, but orchestrated by another Irish musician. And I'll use that in a broad sense because he was a famous conductor as well as composer, Sir Hamilton Harty. And he arranged a number of piano pieces of John Field into the John Field Suite. And here's the finale of that, a rondo which is called Midi, or Noon. Ulster Orchestra, led by Bryden Thompson.

Finale from the John Field Suite by Sir Hamilton Hardy, with Bryden Thompson conducting. Good to have you along. Some music that Haydn wrote for the City of London. No, not one of the London symphonies, but a London trio. Trio number 3 in G. And the three performers are flutist Jean-Pierre Rampal and Wolfgang Schulz, with bassoonist Gilbert Audin.

Jean-Pierre Rampal and Wolfgang Schultz flutes, Gilbert Audin bassoon, and a London trio. A trio written while Joseph Haydn was in London, and that was the third of such pieces.

Lorna Anderson, joined by the Haydn Trio, in Haydn's Scottish folk song arrangement, Bid Me Not Forget. Before we listen to the second of the seven piano concertos by the Irish pianist composer John Field, here is an homage to John Field by American composer Samuel Barber. It's played by Israela Margalit.

The pianist was Israela Margalit. The composer was American Samuel Barber. And it may be a bit surprising that he would have been inspired by an Irish pianist composer of the late 18th, early 19th century to write that piece, which is called Nocturne, or Homage to John Field, who was famous for his many nocturnes. He also wrote 7 piano concertos. Here's John O'Connor with the Scottish Chamber Orchestra and Sir Charles McCarris in the 2nd piano concerto by John Field.

The pianist was John O'Connor, and the Scottish Chamber Orchestra was conducted by Sir Charles McCarris. We heard the second of the seven piano concertos by Irish pianist composer John Field. A little dance called the Canario by Giovanni Kapsberger, played by Paul Odette.

0: Paul Odette performing Canario by Giovanni Kapsberger.
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0: Go with me to southern Spain, as we're going to listen to several pieces inspired by the province of Andalucía. Let's begin with the Serenata Andaluza by Joaquín Malats, played by Norman Ruiz.

That's by a Spanish composer born in 1872 named Joaquín Malats. His Serenata Andalucía was played by Norman Ruiz. This is Peter Van de Graaff. We're going to listen to Mozart's Fourth Violin Concerto later on, but music inspired by a part of Spain many consider to be the authentic Spain in the south and central. It's, I guess we say Andalusia in English, Andalucía in Spanish. And we have, for example, this Romanza Andaluza, Andalusian Romance, by Pablo de Sarasate. It's played by Itzhak Perlman, violin, Samuel Sanders, piano.

It's by a Spaniard named Pablo de Sarasate, great violinist of the 19th century. His Romance from Andalusia, Romanza Andaluza, with Itzhak Perlman, violin, Samuel Sanders, piano. Another piece inspired by southern central Spain. This is Andaluza by Enrique Granados, one of his Spanish dances, as we listen to the Royal Philharmonic, led by Artur Rudzinski.

Enrique Granados, Spanish composer, wrote that, called Andaluza, referring to southern Spain. One of his Spanish dances, Royal Philharmonic, led by Artur Rudzinski. And some more music inspired by Andalucía. This is the Suite Andalucía by a Cuban composer, Ernesto Lecuona, Amanda Pepping, trumpet, and Gail Novak, piano.

0: Originally piano music by the Cuban composer Ernesto Lecuona, the Suite Andalusia, referring to southern Spain and including that very famous Malagueña, was performed by Amanda Pepping, trumpet, and Gail Novak, piano.
1: 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It runs through October 18th. 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
0: Leaving southern Spain for Mozart now and one of his violin concertos. Listen carefully to this. It's going to be work that you're most likely familiar with if you listen to classical music regularly. The cadenzas, however, are by a great 19th century German violinist, who was also a composer, named Joseph Joachim. It was for him that Brahms and Dvorak and many others wrote their violin concertos. But as I say, he wrote the cadenzas for this. Anna-Sophie Mutter with the Philharmonia Orchestra conducted by Riccardo Muti, Mozart's fourth concerto.

Joseph Joachim wrote the cadenzas. Mozart wrote the music. That's his fourth violin concerto, K218 in D. Anna-Sophie Mutter was the soloist. Riccardo Muti conducted the accompanying Philharmonia Orchestra. This is called Cantabile by Noël Gayon.

0: Kathy Pope clarinet, Jed Moss piano, Cantabile by Noel Gaillon.
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0: I'm Peter Van de Graaff. We're going to get to Robert Schumann's piano concerto in just a little bit. We have pieces here by composers who have the exact same name, and that is William Wallace. One from Ireland, one from Scotland. Let's begin with the Irish William Wallace, who was born in 1812, strongly influenced by Chopin, as you'll hear in this Valse Brillante.

That was pianist Rosemary Tuck. It was a performance of some music by an Irish pianist composer, lived from 1812 to 1865, named William Wallace. We heard his Valse Brillante. I'm Peter Van de Graaff. Music by William Wallace, both the Irish-born William Wallace and the Scottish-born William Wallace. This is by Scottish-born William Wallace, born in 1860, and it is the prelude to the Eumenides of Aeschylus, the ancient Greek play about Orestes and his murder of his mother Clytemnestra, who had murdered her husband, Orestes' father. This is a performance by the BBC Scottish Symphony conducted by Martin Brabbins.

Concert Overture after Aeschylus, Eumenides, telling the story of Orestes' murder of his mother Clytemnestra. That was the BBC Scottish Symphony. Martin Brabbins was the conductor, and that's music by Scottish composer William Wallace, born in 1860, lived until 1940. Here is the other composer named William Wallace, the Irish pianist composer, and this is his Nocturne au bord de la mer, at the edge of the sea. Rosemary Tuck plays it.

0: that was pianist Rosemary Tuck performing music by the Irish pianist composer William Wallace. That was his nocturne Au Bord de la Mer, at the edge of the sea.
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0: It's now my pleasure to bring you one of the standards, one of the staples of the piano orchestra literature. This is by Robert Schumann, and it is his piano concerto, A minor concerto. He only wrote one. The performance is by Hélène Grimaud. She's the pianist, with Esa-Pekka Salonen. He is the conductor, leading Dresden Staatskapelle Orchestra.

music by Robert Schumann for piano and orchestra, his piano concerto in A minor. Recorded there by Hélène Grimaud and Dresden Staatskapelle, the conductor was Esa-Pekka Salonen. Schumann, a great pianist, before he injured his hand, one of his fingers, as he was trying to strengthen it, developed a little device and then overused it. But his wife was one of the greatest pianists of the day. Here is Mazurka by Chopin. Russell Sherman plays the Opus 6, number 3.

Russell Sherman performed one of the mazurkas by Chopin. That was the Opus 6, number 3, so the third of all his many mazurkas.

0: That is the finale from the Poulenc Flute Sonata in the Lennox Barkley Arrangement for Flute and Orchestra. The Hague Philharmonic was led by Naimi Järvi, and the flutist was Sharon Bizzali. That sonata comes from 1957. The Nobel Prize for Chemistry has been awarded, and it has been awarded to Henri B. Kagan of the Université Paris-Sud in France and Kenzo Sui of the Tokyo University of Science in Japan for the discovery of nonlinear effects and auto... Oh, heavens, that's a big word. In any event, it has to do with organic synthesis. The committee said some molecules, such as amino acids, exist as two variants that are each other's mirror image. However, living organisms only contain one. How chemical asymmetry such as this could have emerged was long a mystery to chemists, and these two gentlemen are awarded the Nobel Prize in Chemistry for discovering a solution to this puzzle.
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0: We've got temperatures in the 70s through Saturday with sunshine. Right now it's around 50 degrees and it's 6 a.m. Time for BBC News on WCLV.
3: BBC News with Emily Thomas. Israel's commemorating the third anniversary of the October the 7th attack, when more than 1,100 people were killed in a Hamas-led offensive launched from Gaza. 251 people were taken hostage. Memorial events began with a minute's silence in Israel. Vigils are being held around the world. The Hamas-run health ministry says Israel has killed more than 74,000 people in Gaza and reduced much of the territory to rubble in retaliation. Adam Ma'anit is a British-Israeli man whose cousin was killed by Hamas gunmen.
4: I spent since October 7th every waking hour doing everything I could to try to get Tzachi back alive. I met the Prime Minister, I met the Foreign Minister, I did everything I possibly could think of, and I'm sitting here having failed, and I carry that with me, that feeling of heartbreak.
3: The French Interior Minister, Laurent Nunez, has banned police from using stun grenades during student protests 2 days after one of them blew off a schoolboy's hand. On Tuesday, 250,000 people took part in rallies across France to demand more investment in education, including better school facilities and teachers. Bulgarian rescue officials say they haven't found any survivors from a ship that was struck by a drone in the Black Sea earlier on Tuesday. The search for the 10 missing crew members has now been called off. Ukraine says the drone attack was launched by Russia. Bulgaria's Prime Minister, Ruman Radev, says a bigger effort is needed to find a diplomatic solution to the war.
5: So we must ensure the defence of our territory and contribute to the NATO alliance's comprehensive defence capabilities. But at the same time, I'm convinced that pouring money into this war and endless rearmament is much more expensive than efforts towards diplomacy and towards finding a lasting solution for peace. And our government will continue to work toward that end.
3: Ukrainian officials say at least 15 people have been killed in Russian airstrikes across the country. He called the attacks the Russian army's birthday gift for Vladimir Putin, who turns 74 today. Vitaly Shevchenko is our chief analyst at BBC Monitoring.
6: The most lethal strike took place in Prilukyi, a town east of Kyiv, where a Russian missile partially destroyed a five-story apartment block. At least 9 people were killed there, including 3 children, and another 38 were wounded. In the capital, Kyiv, at least 2 people were killed as some garages were hit. Further east, 2 people were confirmed dead and part of a street destroyed in Kremenchuk. President Volodymyr Zelensky says Ukraine's energy system was a key target of the attacks.
3: Vitaly Shevchenko reporting there. You're listening to the latest world news from the BBC. Myanmar's leader Min Aung Hlaing is in Malaysia for talks on repatriating thousands of Rohingya refugees. The visit is a surprise as the Malaysian Prime Minister Anwar Ibrahim has been widely critical of the government in Myanmar, which seized power in a coup in 2021. Mr. Ibrahim is under growing pressure to reduce the number of asylum seekers from Myanmar ahead of elections next year. The US military has imposed a month-long night curfew for its soldiers based on the Japanese island of Okinawa after a Marine was accused of murdering and robbing a local woman. The Marine, Jacob Ballard, is suspected of killing Anna Yagi in a hotel on Saturday and taking her wallet and backpack. He denies the allegations. Sri Lanka's anti-corruption authorities have arrested the former First Lady, Shiranti Rajapaksa, over allegations that a charity linked to her misused donations to a children's hospital. Anbarasan Etarajan reports.
2: Sri Lankan investigators want to question the 73-year-old Shiranti Rajapaksa in connection with a $30,000 donation collected by the Sirilia Savia charity for a specialized scanner intended for a state-run cancer hospital. Officials say the scanner had already been donated by the Chinese government. Shiranti Rajapaksa has denied any wrongdoing, saying the money had not been appropriated. Her husband served as president from 2005 to 2015 and remains one of the most influential political figures. Other members of the Rajapaksa family have also faced allegations of corruption.
3: The Nobel Prize in Chemistry has been awarded to the French scientist Henri Cagon and Kenzo Suai from Japan. The Swedish Nobel Assembly said the two men are being honoured for the discovery of nonlinear effects and autocatalysis in organic synthesis. And that's the latest world news from the BBC.
0: It's nice to know, I hate to say this, that the BBC announcer stumbled on that word. It's autocatalysis. To the best of my research. And the vocal amphibians are just a little irritation this morning, but that's okay. Autocatalysis, I believe that is the statement, for the discovery of nonlinear effects and autocatalysis in asymmetric organic synthesis. I believe that is the way that the Nobel Committee wanted it to be stated. It is 6 after 6 on WCLV. Temperatures are as follows. Kent, 43. Mansfield, 49. Lorraine, Elyria, 47. Hopkins Airport and Cleveland's Lakefront, 52. Akron Canton's Airport, 45. The humidity is 83%. Winds are from the south at 13. The forecast for today, well, actually through Saturday, temperatures will be in the 70s and sunny. We'll have gusty winds today from the southwest, gusting at least to 20-plus miles per hour. Substantially to the west, west of Elyria in the Amherst area on the Ohio Turnpike westbound, that's Interstate 80 westbound, there's an accident after Baumhart Road. It's 7 after 6 on WCLV. This is the third of five minuets written by Franz Schubert in 1813, and we hear Gidon Kremer and his Kremerata Baltica.

0: the third of the five minuets, written in 1813 by Franz Schubert, was played by the Kramerata Baltica, led by its founder, violinist Gidon Kramer. On WCLV, where it's going to be 75 and sunny today, repeat that through Saturday, with rain in the forecast on Sunday. Temperatures range from 43 at Kent to 52 at Hopkins Airport and the Idea Center at Playhouse Square. The sun rises this morning at 7:31, with the sunset at 6:59. 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
2: 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I'm Steve Seal. 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
0: It's just about a quarter after 6 on this Wednesday morning, the 7th of October. I'm Jacqueline Gerber, and I'll be your host until 10, or until they give me the hook. You say, would they do that? Well, you never know. Broadcasting is showbiz, after all. And those of you in the performing arts know how these things go. But we will look forward in hope with the Mele Fantasque by Sir Arthur Bliss, the English composer, who wrote this in 1921. He sought to musically depict some of the really bold artistry of those that were working in costume and scenic design at that time in the early 1920s. Leon Bakst comes to mind for those of you who know his extremely revolutionary designs in stage decoration and costuming. But Sir Arthur Bliss chose to reproduce that type of boldness in his Mele Fantasque.

0: One translation of Mêlée Fantasque, the work by Sir Arthur Bliss, a ballet work that we just heard. Whimsical Scuffle is one interpretation. That was the Royal Scottish National Orchestra performing that work from 1921. The recording was from 2004 for Doxos. David Lloyd-Jones was the conductor. Temperatures will be in the 70s with sunshine through Saturday, with rain in the forecast for Sunday. Temps are basically 50-ish, with winds from the south at 13, but the winds will become on the gusty side. 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

from estamp, or guard, or rather I should say engravings. Estamp means engravings. That's by Debussy, and that section of that work from 1903 is called Gardens in the Rain, and it's played by Gotar Fukuma, who won the 2003 Cleveland International Piano Competition. It's now 28 minutes before 7 on WCLV. Here's Sir Neville Mariner leading the Stuttgart Radio Symphony. This is the Scherzo from the Suite No. 1 by Tchaikovsky.

0: That recording is from 1987 for the Capriccio label. The Scherzo from the Suite No. 1 by Tchaikovsky on WCLV. The Stuttgart Radio Symphony was led by Sir Neville Mariner. And it's now 21 minutes before 7 on WCLV as we approach the race to the red light. The one accident previously mentioned to the west in Amherst on Interstate 80, the Ohio Turnpike westbound after Baumhart Road, that has now been cleared. And as you proceed on four wheels or otherwise in Northeast Ohio, remember that reasonable people will disagree and unreasonable people will always disagree. 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
1: 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Artistic director Jeanette Sorel leads the full orchestra in the music of Rameau, Bologna, Grétry, and Mozart's Paris Symphony. 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
0: Right now it's 52 degrees at Hopkins Airport and at Cleveland's Lakefront. It's 43 at Kent. At the Akron-Canton Airport, it's 45. Lorena Leary at 47. Mansfield, 49. The humidity is 83%. Winds are from the south at 13. From the collection published in 1711 called L'Estro Armonico by Antonio Vivaldi, this is a concerto for four violins, Opus 3, No. 10, played by the king's violins, Les Violons du Roi.

That was a recording by the King's Violins, Les Violons du Roi, of the Concerto for Four Violins, Opus 3, Number 10, from the collection L'Estro Armonico, published by Antonio Vivaldi in 1711. On WCLV, there's nothing going on traffic-wise. However, keep a goodly distance between you and that ridiculous driver in front of you.

The composer was Hieronymus Praetorius, no relation to Michael Praetorius, whose music is frequently heard on WCLV. That is Cantate Domino, Sing Unto the Lord a New Song, from the year 1600. Ross Duffin led Choir Cleveland on WCLV.

That is the arrangement by the female quartet from Hamburg, Germany, Salute Salon, of Jacques Ibert's The Little White Donkey from 1933. They arranged it, they performed it on WCLV. It's time now for the non-Sousa Sousa alarm. Kenneth J. Alford is known as the fellow who wrote the Colonel Bogey March. He also wrote this march in 1917. He called it On the Quarterdeck.

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0: It is 7 o'clock, and here's a story from our IdeaStream newsroom. More than 300 Ohioans have received pardons through Governor Mike DeWine's expedited pardon program. Mr. DeWine launched the program in late 2019 and relaunched it in 2021 after a slow start during the pandemic. It helps people with old nonviolent convictions and who have stayed out of trouble for at least 10 years and face barriers to jobs or housing. The governor has signed 323 pardons, with another 340 people currently going through the process. In other news this morning, the Royal Swedish Academy of Sciences has decided to award the Nobel Prize in Chemistry to Henri B. Kagan and Kenzo Sui for the discovery of nonlinear effects and autocatalysis in asymmetric organic synthesis. They will split 12 million Swedish kroner. That comes to about 600,000 each. The literature prize will be announced tomorrow. It generally is announced at some point after 7 o'clock. The forecast for today and basically through Saturday: in the 70s and sunny. We'll have rain on Sunday. Temperatures are as follows: at Kent, 42, Mansfield, 48, Lorain Elyria, 46, Akron Canton, 44. It's 51 at Hopkins and 52 at Cleveland's Lakefront. Winds are from the south at 10. The humidity is 83%. In sports, the best of five American League Division Series has moved to Chicago. Today's Guardians game versus the White Sox starts at 4 Eastern Time. If the White Sox win, they advance to the League Championship Series. If the Guardians win, game 4 is tomorrow in Chicago. The next news on the first program is at 7:35. The pet news is coming up at 7:25 on WCLV.

0: We've heard John Lund's unforgettable music, to the Downton Abbey series, which concluded its run on American public television 10 years ago. I know, but there have been three movies since then. The Chamber Orchestra of London performed on WCLV, though the issue of what kind of a romantic future for Lady Mary would there be has not been resolved, at least as of the end of the third movie. But I keep thinking that perhaps Evelyn Napier is lurking somewhere around. 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
0: The fellow who played Evelyn Napier, Brendan Patricks, is not only a longtime actor with a distinguished history in British stage and television works, but he's also a magician. And you can find some of his videos on YouTube. This is called Bamboula. It is by the American composer Louis Moreau-Gottschalk, and it's played by Cécile Descartes.

That was Jason Viau. And that's the Scherzo from the Guitar Sonata published in 1976 by Alberto Ginastera. One of the first times I talked to Jason in an interview on WCLV, knowing that nail care is extremely important for guitarists, especially classical guitarists, I asked him, have you ever broken a fingernail? And he said, yes. And I said, well, what do? He said, I cut apart a ping pong ball and I super glue it to my nail. And he said that that tends to lead to very interesting conversations in airport waiting areas. And let that not deter us to the pet news today. Last month, the Girl Scouts of America unveiled a first of the kind addition to the National 2027 Girl Scout Cookie lineup. 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

Rustles of Spring by Christian Sinding on WCLV. That was played by Daniel Revedon on WCLV, where it's now just about 7:30. Here's a concerto cologne performing the finale from Mendelssohn's String Symphony No. 7 on WCLV.

0: from Mendelssohn's Symphony, String Symphony No. 7. He was very young when he wrote that. He was not even a teenager. The Concerto Cologne performed the finale from the String Symphony No. 7. It's time for news on WCLV. Union employees at Cleveland Clinic's Lutheran Hospital have been on strike for 2 weeks as of today. A spokesperson for the Service Employees International Union said there are no plans to resume negotiations. In other news, the Royal Swedish Academy of Sciences has awarded the Nobel Prize in Chemistry to Henri B. Kagan and Kenzo Sui for the discovery of nonlinear effects and autocatalysis in asymmetric organic synthesis. Henri B. Kagan is professor emeritus at what was previously known as the Université Paris-Sud in France, known since 2019 as Paris-Saclay University. Kenzo Sui is professor emeritus at the Tokyo University of Science in Japan. The Literature Prize will be announced tomorrow. The forecast for today, 75 and sunny. Gusty winds will be a factor later on. Temperatures remain between basically 45 and 50. The best of five American League Division Series has moved to Chicago. Today's Guardians game versus the White Sox starts at 4 Eastern time, and I did confirm that, 4 Eastern time. The Guardians are down 2-0. If the Guardians win today, game 4 is tomorrow in Chicago. We'll take a look at traffic in a moment. Support for WCLV comes in part from
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0: Golly, all of a sudden, there are quite a few items. Let's begin to the west, Interstate 90 eastbound after Clegg. There's a collision on the left shoulder. Please listen for your road. These are in no particular order. Interstate 71 northbound after Bagley. That collision is in the left lane. The backup is to US 42, which is Pearl Road. Interstate 77 northbound at Route 21, Brecksville Road. That accident remains on the left shoulder. Clear now, Interstate 480 eastbound after Interstate 71. Off highway in Cleveland is a crash, Lee Road at Harvard Avenue, and that's a rather busy spot. Our next music on WCLV is by Anton Bruckner. This is from his Symphony No. 5, the Scherzo, the third movement. It's played by the Leipzig Gewandhaus Orchestra, led by Andres Nilsson.

Andres Nelsons led the Leipzig Gewandhaus Orchestra. And that's a recording from 2019 from the recording of the Symphony No. 5 by Anton Bruckner, released on Deutsche Grammophon. And we heard the scherzo on WCLV. Please listen for your road. These are in no particular order. In Akron, Interstate 77 eastbound after Main Street, there's a disabled vehicle on the right shoulder. Summit County, Interstate 77 northbound after Wilbeth, the accident has now cleared and the backup is no longer an issue. In Cuyahoga County, 90 eastbound after Clegg Road, that's to the west, that accident remains on the left shoulder. It is slow back to Columbia Road. 71 northbound after Bagley has cleared. Ditto in Richfield, 77 northbound at Route 21. Both of those have cleared. Thank you.

0: That's by Antonio Soler from a Steinway disc featuring Gerardo Tessonnier from the Cleveland Institute of Music faculty. That's the Sonata No. 42 by Antonio Soler from 1765.
1: 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It's November 5th at the Hoke Theater. 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

0: Every so often, an arranger tries to catch you out. And that was Jack Halloran doing the honors on the Camptown Races by Stephen Foster and sung by Chanticleer on WCLV. Actress Eva Marie Saints died yesterday at the age of 102. We will remember her on the movie quiz at 8:25. And I'm giving away a pair of tickets to a documentary called Sherman's March, which ostensibly might have been inspired by Sherman's March to the Sea during the Civil War, but actually is about a fellow who's trying to start new relationships. And that is being screened by the Cinematheque Sunday the 11th at 5.
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3: BBC News with Emily Thomas. Russian airstrikes across Ukraine have killed at least 20 people and damaged a number of buildings. In the town of Priluki, east of Kiev, 14 people were reported dead, including three children, when a block of flats was destroyed. Rescuers are still searching the rubble. In Kiev, at least two people were killed, while crews there are working to disarm an unexploded Russian ballistic missile. Vitaly Shevchenko reports on Russia's tactics.
4: I do pick up a sense of Russian attacks becoming more relentless, using more powerful, sophisticated weapons, such as jet-powered drones, against which Ukraine doesn't yet have an effective and cheap weapon with which they could shoot them down. Glide bombs, many of the fatalities that are being reported today result from strikes using glide bombs. Russia has started targeting key bridges in Ukrainian cities, Ukrainian key industrial sites. So things look like they're getting worse ahead of winter.
3: Israel is commemorating the third anniversary of the October the 7th attack, when more than 1,100 people were killed in a Hamas-led offensive launched from Gaza. 251 people were taken hostage. Memorial events began with a minute's silence in Israel. Avihai Brodach survived an attack on his kibbutz by Hamas, in which his wife and children were taken hostage.
5: When we walk around, we see something, and it always reminds them of something that had happened on that day or in the upcoming 51 days when they were being held hostage in Gaza. You know, even the smells, when they smell smoke or something, it reminds them of something that had happened over there, or some kind of food that they taste reminds them of the food that they had there.
3: The Hamas-run health ministry in Gaza says Israel has killed more than 74,000 people there and reduced much of the territory to rubble in response. This year's Nobel Prize in Chemistry has gone to two scientists, Henri Kago from France and Kenzo Suai from Japan. They've shown how chemical reactions can produce one of two mirror image forms of a molecule. Their discoveries help the development of medicines. Palab Koch has more.
6: Some of life's molecular building blocks come in two mirror image forms, like a left and right hand. But life uses them very selectively. The amino acids that build our proteins are overwhelmingly left-handed. Henri Kagan and Kenzo Soi showed how chemical reactions can magnify a tiny preference for one mirror image until it dominates. Their discoveries helped chemists make the desired form of a molecule for medicines because its mirror image can have a different effect on the body.
3: Our science correspondent Palab Ghosh reporting. You're listening to the latest world news from the BBC. The French Interior Minister has announced several investigations into alleged excessive use of force by police during the student protests that have swept the country. Laurent Nunez has also suspended the use of stun grenades after one of them blew off a schoolboy's hand 2 days ago. The Prime Minister, Sébastien Lecornu, is expected to speak later about the demonstrations. Police in Poland say seven people have been injured in a knife attack at a school in the northeast of the country. They said a 19-year-old student from the school in Ostrołęka, north of the capital Warsaw, has been detained near the town beach. A local prosecutor said the victims were students and teachers. The wounded are being treated at a local hospital. The World Health Organization has, for the first time, issued guidelines on how to tackle rising obesity rates in children, warning against the use of surgery and medicine. Orlando Teal reports.
2: This World Health Organization report says 170 million children and adolescents now live with obesity across the globe, a huge surge in recent decades. But at a time of increasing weight loss drug use by adults, the WHO warns against using these in treating young people. It recommends that strategies should focus instead on healthy eating, physical activity, and behavioral change. Surgery and weight loss drugs, it says, should be used only on older children and as a last resort, when lifestyle changes have failed.
3: Health officials in Kenya say they've quarantined 10 people who came into contact with an Ebola patient who died in Nairobi on Monday. The country has increased surveillance after confirming its first case of the disease in a Kenyan national who lived in the Democratic Republic of Congo. He travelled back home on Saturday through Uganda. The case has raised concerns about the potential spread of Ebola from eastern Congo. And that was the latest world news from the BBC.
7: 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And we mark the birthday of English trumpeter Alison Balsam with her 2008 recording of Haydn's Trumpet Concerto. I'm John Mills. Please join me tonight for Symphony at 7 here on WCLV, Idea Stream Public Media.
0: Temperatures are still pretty chilly. It's 45 at the Akron-Canton Airport and at Kent, 50 at Lorraine Elyria and Mansfield. At Hopkins, it's 52, and at the Cleveland Lakefront, it's 54. 83% humidity. Winds are from the southwest at 9. Our high today will be 75 with beautiful sunshine. The sunshine will be with us through Saturday, and then rain is coming on Sunday. In Cuyahoga County on Interstate 90 eastbound after Clegg, there is a collision on the left shoulder. The backup is to Columbia Road. Also in Akron, Interstate 277 eastbound after Main Street, there's a disabled vehicle on the right shoulder. Everything else has pretty well cleared.

0: We heard the first of four movements from the Suite Française, published in 1907 by a pupil of Gabriel Fauré, and that is Jean-Roger Ducasse. And that's the first of the four. Leif Segerstam led the Rhineland-Pfalz Philharmonic on WCLV. It's 8:12. We'll play the movie quiz at 8:25. And remember actress Eva Marie Saint, who died yesterday at the age of 102. Please listen for your road. Some of these have been cleared and some of them have not. One that is not cleared yet in Cuyahoga County, Interstate 90 eastbound after Clegg. It is slow back to Columbia. Akron 277 eastbound after Main. That's a disabled vehicle on the right shoulder. Cleared now in Summit County, 77 northbound after Wilbeth. It is a bit slow back to Arlington Road.
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0: As we make our way to the movie quiz at 8:25, here's the prize. A pair of tickets to see a screening at the Cinematheque this Sunday, October 11th at 5 p.m. It's a documentary called Sherman's March. And ostensibly, it was inspired by William Tecumseh Sherman's March to the Sea, but in fact, it has a very different character. And the filmmaker, Ross McElwee, ends up documenting his progress or lack thereof in starting new relationships. It's from 1986, and it is being screened at the Cinematheque Sunday the 11th at 5 p.m., and if you've won anything in the last 6 weeks, sit this one out. Let somebody else win today. And that's at 8:25. Right now, we're going to hear the finale from a keyboard concerto by Carl Philipp Emanuel Bach. This is from 1772. The Hamburg Kammerata is the ensemble, and the pianist is Anastasia Inzushina.

0: on WCLV. That was the finale from a keyboard concerto published in 1772 by one of J.S. Bach's sons, Carl Philipp Emanuel. And that was Anastasia Indrushina at the keyboard with the Hamburg Kammerata. The conductor was Rolf Gottoni. We'll play the movie quiz in a few minutes and give away a pair of tickets to a documentary called Sherman's March, presented by the Cinematheque at the Cleveland Institute of Art, and that is this Sunday, October 11th at 5. And I will give that away after we hear our next musical selection. And that comes after this. In Independence, on Interstate 77 northbound at Rockside, there is a collision now in the left lane. Elyria, 90 eastbound before Route 57. That's in the right lane. The backup is to Route 2. In Summit County, Interstate 76 westbound, there's a crash at Arlington Street. It's on the right shoulder. The backup is to Market Street. And also in Summit County, Interstate 77 southbound at Interstate 76, that crash is also on the right shoulder. 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

We've heard an arrangement of Stephen Foster's Old Folks at Home. The arrangement is by William Grant Still, who released it under the title Suwannee River in 1939. The pianist is Denver Oldham. I'm Jacqueline Gerber, and I host In Tribute to A. Grace Lee Mims every Wednesday night from 10 to 11. And tonight our focus is composer Ulysses Kay, and I hope you'll enjoy that program beginning at 10 tonight on WCLV. It's time for the movie quiz, and here is the prize if you have just tuned in. It is a pair of tickets to a screening at the Cleveland Institute of Arts Cinematheque this Sunday, October 11 at 5 p.m. The director is Ross McElwee. It is called Sherman's March, and it might have been inspired by William Tecumseh Sherman's March to the Sea during the Civil War. However, it meandered, and it became a little documentary about his progress or lack thereof in starting a new relationship. It has nothing to do with history. It has everything to do with self-discovery. Sherman's March is the name of this documentary. It's being presented by the Cinematheque Sunday, the 11th at 5. Make sure you are available.

that you have not won anything from us in the last 6 weeks. We like to kind of spread the prizes around, which is why we have that six-week rule. 1-800-343-WCLV, and today we are remembering Eva Marie Saint, who died yesterday at the age of 102. She was born in New Jersey on the 4th of July. She began acting in college, and then she moved to New York. She took on roles in radio plays and television. She studied at the acclaimed Actors Studio, working with Elia Kazan and Lee Strasberg. They worked on what came to be known as method acting with Marlon Brando, Montgomery Clift, Paul Newman, and Geraldine Page, among other famous students. Eva Marie Saint recalled Lee Strasberg telling her, and she recounted this in 2001, he said, "Think of your body as an instrument, a musical instrument. So take care of your body. You have to be disciplined, and you should be able to play what that director wants." Now we get to the question. In North by Northwest, released in 1959, directed by Alfred Hitchcock, name Eva Marie Saint's two co-stars. These are names above the title. Who are Eva Marie Saint's two co-stars in North by Northwest? Good luck. 1-800-343-WCLV.

That's famous music by Bernard Herrmann on WCLV. And it was played by whom? Oh, the City of Prague Philharmonic, led by Paul Bateman. As sometimes happens on the movie quiz, the correct answer with the correct caller came in like 10 seconds before that music ended. So I have no idea who the winner is, but I will find out in just a moment on WCLV.

0: That was by the German-American composer Paul Miersch from 1900. That pizzicato piece for strings was called Pleasant Memories. And we heard the Gowanus Arts Ensemble, which is in residency at Hunter College in New York. Lily Hivner of University Heights is our winner of the tickets to see Sherman's March, presented by the Cleveland Institute of Arts Cinematheque, this Sunday the 11th at 5 p.m. And she was the only one to get that second co-star right. Everybody got Cary Grant right, but nobody except Lily remembered James Mason. James Mason was a ruthless spy named Philip Van Damme. He was a real villain. He was the person who mistakenly identified Roger Thornhill, played by Cary Grant, as a spy. And that's a mistaken identity basically fuels the action in North by Northwest. So Eva Marie Saint's two co-stars above the title in North by Northwest were Cary Grant and James Mason. In fact, Eva Marie Saint's name was in the middle of those two. Cary Grant, Eva Marie Saint, James Mason, top to bottom. And our thanks again to Lily Hivner of University Heights, our latest winner on the Morning Movie Quiz on WCLV, where support comes in part from...
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0: That's by Astor Piazzolla. It's called Esquallo, or Shark. It's from 1900, and it features several members of the Cleveland Orchestra at that time. Two of them who have since retired are violist Lynn Ramsey and cellist Ralph Curry. Bassist Thomas Spurl also performed, and a non-member of the Cleveland Orchestra, Randall Fusco, played the piano on WCLV. In Summit County, there's an accident, Interstate 77 southbound at Interstate 76, that's on the right shoulder. Also, Interstate 76 westbound at Arlington, also on the right shoulder. To the west in the Elyria area, Interstate 90 eastbound before Route 57, that collision remains in the right lane, it's backed up to Route 2. To the south, 77 northbound before Route 21, Brecksville Road remains in the left lane. Independence, Interstate 77 northbound at Rockside, it's in the left two lanes, and the backup is to Pleasant Valley Road. Also in Cuyahoga County, Interstate 480 westbound, there's a crash after Transportation Boulevard that is in the right two lanes.
1: Bill O'Connell here, and at 425 today, it's Who's the Actor on the Movie Quiz. And I'll award a pair of tickets to Cleveland Ballet's production of Giselle. And after the movie quiz, we'll celebrate Yo-Yo Ma's birthday, hear Borodin's Prince Igor Overture, and Schubert's Overture in the Italian Style, the one in C major. On the Drive Time Show today, 4 to 6, on WCLV. 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
0: Today's high will be 75 with sunshine, and the sunshine will prevail through Saturday. This is a set of variations by Mozart's. The original tune is A Vous Dirai-Je Maman. You know it by a somewhat different title. It's played here by Isida Canny-Mason.

That was Isita Kanemason at the keyboard, and that was Mozart's variations on the tune that we know as Twinkle, Twinkle, Little Star. That variation, set of variations was composed in 1778. In Cuyahoga County on Interstate 480 westbound, there's a crash after Transportation Boulevard. That is in the right two lanes. Independence, 77 northbound at Rockside. The two left lanes are impassable. The backup is to Pleasant Valley Road. Further south in the Richfield area, Interstate 77 northbound before 21 Brecksville Road. That's the left lane that is occupied with that accident. To the west in the Elyria area, Interstate 90 eastbound before Route 57. The right lane is blocked. It's backed up to Route 2. Summit County, Interstate 76 westbound at Arlington. That's on the right shoulder. Also, 77 southbound at Interstate 76. That accident is also on the right shoulder.

0: The arranger is the Austrian composer Stephen Kontz, who's also a cellist in the Berlin Philharmonic. And that's his arrangement of the Brahms Hungarian Dance No. 1. And if you thought you heard some excerpts from the Brahms Violin Concerto in there, you did. Good call. Leonidas Kavakos was the violinist. Andreas Ottensemmer was the clarinetist, with a chamber ensemble recorded for the Mercury label. Next hour, we're going to hear the fantastic scherzo by Josef Suk, the son-in-law of Antony Dvorak. We'll also hear the third of the Leonore overtures by Beethoven. That is all after the composer's datebook. It's going to be 75 and sunny today, with gusty winds later, gusting from the southwest 20-plus miles per hour. Temperatures have been around 50 degrees all morning. It will actually be sunny in the 70s through Saturday, and then on Sunday it will be in the 70s, but we'll have some rain. The sunset is tonight at 6:59. 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
2: 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Eric Whitaker returns to Severance for a week-long residency with the Cleveland Orchestra Chorus, marking the ensemble's 75th season. The week concludes on October 24th with a choral program in Mandel Concert Hall, led by Whitaker and Lisa Wong. The Chorus at 75 with Eric Whitaker, October 24th at Severance. 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

0: This is the Composer's Datebook for October 7th. I'm John Burge. As the 20th century drew to its close, some who followed the development of opera were struck by the number of new American operas on American themes. On today's date in 2000, one of these new operas debuted in San Francisco. Dead Man Walking, an opera in two acts, was based on a 1993 book by Sister Helen Prejean, a book also made into a successful movie. The libretto for the operatic version of Dead Man Walking was crafted by Terrence McNally and set to music by the American composer Jake Heggie.
1: Midnight, 48, 49, you hear me?
0: An opera based on eyewitness accounts of American prisoners on death row might seem an unlikely topic, but Sister Prejean didn't think so. She said, "I love the way the opera captures essential human conflicts, love or hate, compassion or vengeance, redemption or condemnation. From the beginning, I told McNally and Heggie that I'd trust them to compose the opera if they wove into its center the quest for redemption. They got it, and I could tell by the stillness in the auditorium and the tumultuous applause at the end that the audience also really gets it." Composer's Datebook is produced by APM, American Public Media, in collaboration with the American Composers Forum, reminding you that all music was once new.
2: 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This is very playful, as suggested by the title. It's played by the Buffalo Philharmonic, led by Joanne Folletta.

0: Joanne Folletta on WCLV led the Buffalo Philharmonic in the fantastic scherzo published in 1903 by the Czech composer Josef Suk. 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

0: Sam Petrie here, inviting you to tune in to tonight's Ovations, when we'll feature a concert given by Cleveland Chamber Choir. The program is titled Love in Bloom and features music by Benjamin Britten, Toro Takemitsu, Giovanni Palestrina, and more. We'll take you there tonight at 8 p.m. to hear these great works on the next edition of Ovations here on WCLV IdeaStream Public Media.
1: 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Christoph Vondoknonyi was the conductor. We hear the Leonore Overture No. 3 by Beethoven.

0: Recorded for Telarc in 1986, the Cleveland Orchestra performed the Leonore Overture No. 3 by Beethoven, conducted by Christoph von Dohnányi. 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
0: After a few years in classical radio, you realize how many people have created suites from Bizet's opera Carmen. This one was created by Alexander Lagoya, who is our soloist. Kenneth Sillitoe leads the Academy of St. Martin in the Fields.

0: Alexander Loggia was the guitarist. He also arranged music from Bizet's opera Carmen. That is styled in this 1994 recording for Philips as Spanish Dances from Bizet's Carmen. We heard the Academy of St. Martin in the Fields. Kenneth Cilito was the conductor. 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
3: Bill O'Connell here, and at 4:25 today, it's Who's the Actor on the Movie Quiz, and I'll award a pair of tickets to Cleveland Ballet's production of Giselle. 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
0: A soloist who is no stranger to Northeast Ohio audiences is Rachel Barton Pine. From the Violin Concerto No. 3 by Mozart, here is the Adagio. She's accompanied by members of the Academy of St. Martin in the Fields.

0: The Adagio from the Violin Concerto No. 3 by Mozart was played by violinist Rachel Barton Pine with the Academy of St. Martin in the Fields, directed by Sir Neville Mariner, recorded in 2013. 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

And that's cellist Yo-Yo Ma performing music of Luigi Boccherini, the Rondo No. 1 from the Cello Concerto No. 5 by Boccherini. Accompanying Mr. Ma, we heard the Amsterdam Baroque Orchestra conducted by Toon Koopman. It is the birthday today of Yo-Yo Ma, born this day in 1955. He turns 71. And we're going to hear him next in music of Edvard Grieg, the first of two elegiac melodies, The Wounded Heart, with cellist Yo-Yo Ma and pianist Catherine Stott.

0: The Wounded Heart from Two Elegiac Melodies by Edvard Grieg, with cellist Yo-Yo Ma and pianist Catherine Stott performing. Today Yo-Yo Ma turns 71 years old. Seems like time has flown since he first came on the scene as a talented youngster, and now he's, of course, a great statesman in the world of music, advocate for classical music in all kinds of venues, and we celebrate his birthday today with that music. We have music by Cuban composers coming up on WCLV in just a few seconds as we salute Hispanic Heritage Month, but first, these words. 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
0: Music by the great Cuban composer and guitarist Leo Brouwer, who is 87 years old. On March 1st, he was in 1939, was when he was born in Havana, Cuba. He was educated at the Juilliard School, the University of Hartford, and the Hart School. And he is well known as both composer and guitarist. Time to wake up here. We're going to hear Leo Brouwer's Guitar Concerto No. 3, Elegiaco, its title, from 1986. The three movements are Tranquillo, Interlude, and Finale Toccata. Here's Julian Bream, guitarist, with the RCA Victor Chamber Orchestra, conducted by the composer, Leo Brouwer.

Remarkable piece by Leo Brouwer, Cuban composer who wrote this Guitar Concerto No. 3, Elegiaco, in 1986. We heard a recording made not long after its first performance by Julian Bream, guitarist, and the RCA Victor Chamber Orchestra, Leo Brouwer conducting. Here on WCLV, it is now 10:33, and we have music by another Cuban composer of an earlier generation, Ernesto Lecuona. This is his Rumba Rhapsody.

0: The Rumba Rhapsody by Ernesto Lecuona for piano, chorus and orchestra. Thomas Tyrano was the pianist, the Silesia Philharmonic Choir was the chorus, and the Polish National Radio Symphony Orchestra was conducted by Michael Bartosz, who made this arrangement. Heard here on WCLV, where it is now 10:38. We have Music of Telemann coming up, so stay tuned to WCLV, where support comes from our members and from...
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2: 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Artistic director Jeanette Sorel leads the full orchestra in the music of Rameau, Bologna, Grétry, and Mozart's Paris Symphony. Concerts October 15th through the 18th in Akron, Bay Village, and Cleveland. 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
0: Today is the birthday of trumpeter Alison Balsam, born on this day in 1978. We're going to hear her playing Music of Telemann, the Trumpet Concerto in D from 1720. Here she is with the Balsam Ensemble, conducted by Simon Wright.

0: Trumpeter Alison Balsam performing on a period instrument, a valveless trumpet, the Trumpet Concerto in D by Georg Philipp Telemann. She was accompanied by her Balsam ensemble, Simon Wright conducting. Here on WCLV, it's 10:47.
1: 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Then Garrick Olson is soloist in Mozart's Piano Concerto No. 23. 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
2: 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It runs through October 18th. 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
0: Felix Mendelssohn wrote about a dozen string symphonies as a young teenager. By the time he was 15, he was ready for a mature symphony, and he wrote what would be his Symphony No. 1 in C minor, Opus 11. We'll hear it played by the Heidelberg Symphony Orchestra, conducted by Thomas Faye.

0: The Symphony No. 1 in C minor, Opus 11, by Felix Mendelssohn, who was just 15 years old when he composed it. It was played here by the Heidelberg Symphony Orchestra, conducted by Thomas Fay. In the remainder of this hour, we'll take a look at a couple of 20th century composers who reconsidered music from the 18th century, and we'll also hear some Dvorak. All that coming up on WCLV's Midday, so stay tuned.
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2: 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Great Lakes Theater, presenting Stephen Sondheim's Sweeney Todd, The Demon Barber of Fleet Street. Set in 19th century London, the musical follows a barber seeking revenge on the judge who destroyed his family with help from a struggling pie shop owner. Sondheim's score includes The Ballad of Sweeney Todd, Joanna, and Not While I'm Around. This Tony Award-winning musical is at the Hanna Theater Playhouse Square, October 23rd through November 8th. 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
0: In 1932, Arnold Schoenberg took a look at a manuscript by Georg Matthias Mohn and created a cello concerto in D major. It was originally a keyboard concerto by the Austrian composer Mohn, M-O-N-N. And we're going to hear Yo-Yo Ma, a cellist who celebrates his 71st birthday today, performing here with the Boston Symphony Orchestra, conducted by Seiji Ozawa. Cello Concerto after Mohn in D by Arnold Schoenberg on WCLV.

0: Cellist Yo-Yo Ma performing music of Arnold Schoenberg, a cello concerto in D major based on a keyboard concerto by the 18th century Austrian composer Georg Matthias Mohn. Accompanying Mr. Ma was the Boston Symphony Orchestra, conducted by Seiji Ozawa. We have another such work that coming up, that is to say, one in which a 20th century composer reconsiders music from the 18th century, and that's coming up in just a few seconds, but first listen to these words.
1: 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The Lantern Theater presents The Legend of Sleepy Hollow at the Dunham Tavern Museum and Gardens on Saturday, October 24th and Sunday, October 25th. Cleveland State University Theater and Dance opens their 2026-27 season with Rent on the Allen Theater main stage at Playhouse Square. It runs October 29th through November 8th. 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
0: In 1942, Australian composer Arthur Benjamin recast some music by Domenico Cimarosa as an oboe concerto in C major, and we'll hear that played by Anthony Camden, oboist, and the City of London Sinfonia, conducted by Nicholas Ward.

0: An oboe concerto based on little piano pieces by Cimarosa, assembled by Arthur Benjamin and played by Anthony Camden, oboist, with the City of London Sinfonia conducted by Nicholas Ward. It's 9 minutes before 12 noon at a minute past noon, BBC News, and then on lunchtime with the Cleveland Orchestra, music from Der Rosenkavalier with Franz Welser Most conducting. We have Legend by Dvorak to hear right after we remind you that support for WCLV comes from our members and from
1: Tuesday Musicals Akron Concert Series, presenting three-time Grammy Award-winning mezzo-soprano Janai Bridges and the Sphinx Virtuosi, a national chamber orchestra of Black and Latinx artists, performing a program called American Dialogues, a musical conversation about the country's ever-evolving story with works by Stravinsky and contemporary voices. Sphinx Virtuosi and Janai Bridges, October 20th at E.J. Thomas Hall in Akron. TuesdayMusical.org.

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1: 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Then Garrick Olson is soloist in Mozart's Piano Concerto No. 23. 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
2: 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And we mark the birthday of English trumpeter Alison Balsam with her 2008 recording of Haydn's Trumpet Concerto. I'm John Mills. 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

0: Every Saturday night on WCLV's Symphony at 7, we give you the chance to be the music director. 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

0: ABC News with Moira Alderson. At least 24 people are now known to have been killed in the latest Russian airstrikes across Ukraine. At least 18 people died in Prilouki, east of Kyiv, when a block of flats was destroyed. Other cities that have seen fatalities include Kyiv and Kremenchuk. The BBC's Abdujalil Abdurasulov has more details.
1: The search and rescue operation in the city of Prilouki, where an apartment block was hit, is still continuing. Emergency workers have already pulled out 15 survivors, including one child, but they're still recovering dead bodies as well. So the number of people who were killed in the attack is still increasing. And other areas in Ukraine were also targeted during the attack, including Kremenchuk and also the Kyiv region as well. And according to President Zelensky, the main target of the overnight attack was again Ukraine's energy infrastructure.
0: People across Israel and around the world have been marking the third anniversary of the October the 7th attacks, which saw Hamas-led fighters kill about 1,200 people and take more than 250 hostages. Moran Stella Yanai was one of them. She was selling jewellery at the Nova Music Festival when she was kidnapped and held captive in Gaza for 54 days. She's been telling the BBC about that day.
2: You know, you don't have the knowledge as what is happening or what do you need to do. You're hopeless in so many ways. And it's coming back to me even today thinking, how did I survive it? It was really like a horror movie. I don't have another way to say it.
0: Israel responded to the assault by launching a military offensive in Gaza that Hamas officials say has killed more than 75,000 Palestinians. Reports from northern Ethiopia say Eritrean troops have been deployed around the town of Adigrat in Tigray in recent days. Residents and local officials have told the media that large trucks carrying troops in Eritrean military uniforms had been seen near the town. Here's our Global Affairs reporter, Richard Kagoe, from Nairobi.
3: Residents in the town of Adigrat have told the BBC that they saw 40 trucks carrying soldiers crossing into Ethiopian territory and advancing south towards the regional capital Mekele. There were earlier reports that Eritrean forces fortified their positions along the border to prevent the war from spilling into their territory should the Tigrayan rebels be forced to retreat. Over the weekend, federal forces recaptured Mekele. The deployment of Eritrean troops could further escalate tensions between Ethiopia and Eritrea, two long-time rivals.
0: Richard Kagoe with that report. The World Health Organization has warned against using surgery and weight loss drugs to tackle rising obesity rates in children. The organization says children and adolescents should focus on healthy eating, physical activity and behavior change. It says operations and medicines should be used only on older children and as a last resort. World News from the BBC. A UN agency says more than 200,000 people have been displaced from their homes since fighting in Yemen began in recent weeks. The International Organization for Migration called the current situation alarming due to renewed fighting between the Iran-backed Houthi group and Saudi-supported government forces. The French Interior Minister has announced several investigations into alleged excessive use of force by police during the student protests that have swept the country. Laurent Nunez has also suspended the use of stun grenades after one of them blew off a schoolboy's hand 2 days ago. Five former City of London traders sentenced for interest rate rigging during the 2008 financial crisis have had their convictions overturned. The five men were cast by prosecutors as symbols of banker greed amid public anger in Britain. Andy Verity has this report.
4: In nine criminal trials in the US and UK from 2015 to 2019, 19 traders were convicted of conspiracy to defraud and nine went to jail. These five traders launched fresh appeals following the Supreme Court ruling last year that found judges had repeatedly given unlawful directions to juries, saying what the traders did was wrong as a matter of law, which meant they couldn't have fair trials. Senior politicians have raised concerns that there's been a cover-up of evidence of the role of central banks, including the Bank of England, in the LIBOR rigging scandal, followed by a whole series of miscarriages of justice.
0: Researchers from the British Antarctic Survey say the number of chinstrap penguins on what was the largest penguin colony in the world has declined by almost two-thirds. Aerial surveys of the remote volcanic island of Zavadovsky near the Antarctic show the number of occupied chinstrap nests has fallen by nearly 380,000 in the last 15 years. The researchers say the decline is due to climate change, causing their main source of food, krill, to move southwards. That's the latest. BBC News.
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7: Just about 4 years ago, Franz Welser Most made an arrangement of music from Acts 1, 2, and 3 of Der Rosenkavalier by Richard Strauss into an orchestral suite with three corresponding parts. We'll hear the 2022 recording by the Cleveland Orchestra conducted by Franz Welser Most on today's Lunchtime with the Cleveland Orchestra.

0: A suite from Der Rosenkavalier by Richard Strauss, arranged by Franz Welser-Most and played here by the Cleveland Orchestra under Maestro Welser-Most's direction, a 2022 recording. Heard here on WCLV's Lunchtime with the Cleveland Orchestra. We have some words to consider, and then we'll be back with music of Engelbert Humperdinck.
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0: Music that we usually only encounter around Christmas time is next. It's the Dream Pantomime from Hansel and Gretel by Engelbert Humperdinck. Our performance is from 2010, featuring the Cleveland Orchestra, conducted by Robert Porco.

0: The Dream Pantomime from Hansel and Gretel by Engelbert Humperdinck in a performance by the Cleveland Orchestra conducted by Robert Porco. Thus concluding today's Lunchtime with the Cleveland Orchestra. Mark Satola here thanking you for listening. Do stay tuned for The Big Work at One, Rossini's ballet, Respighi's ballet, based on Rossini's music. The Fantastic Toy Shop is coming up next.
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5: And good afternoon. It's 1 o'clock here at WCLV. I'm John Mills, and it's now time for our Big Work at 1. Today's Big Work at 1 is music of Rossini through the hands of Ottorino Respighi. In 1919, Respighi took a handful of works by Gioacchino Rossini and turned it into a ballet called The Fantastic Toy Shop, or La Boutique Fantasque. Here it is performed by the Cincinnati Symphony. Jesus Lopez Cobos conducts.

0: Jesus Lopez Cobos leading the Cincinnati Symphony in music of Ottorino Respighi, his 1919 ballet called La Boutique Fantasque, or The Fantastic Toy Shop, and it's based on music by Rossini. That ballet, Our Big Work at One, I hope you enjoyed it, and I hope you'll join me tomorrow for another great piece of music in the 1 o'clock hour. We have Music for Winds coming up next.
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0: Here's music by the German composer Franz Danzi. Lived from 1763 till 1826. It's roughly a contemporary of Beethoven. Here is Danzi's Wind Quintet in G minor. It's performed by the Quintet Wien.

0: The Vienna Quintet, the Quintet Wien, performing a wind quintet in G minor by Franz Donsi. Well, thanks for tuning in for classical music here on WCLV. Coming up in the next hour, we have a piano trio by Eduard Lalo. We have some choral music, courtesy of Eric Whitaker and Ray Fawn Williams, concerto by Vivaldi, a short symphony by Gouvi, and we mark the birthday of the Chinese pianist Yundi. All that and more still ahead here on WCLV.
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3: 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I'm Steve Seal. 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

Pianist Yundi performing a sonata in G major by Domenico Scarlatti. The pianist Yundi is celebrating his 44th birthday today, but 26 years ago, when he was 18 years old, he became the youngest pianist to ever win the Chopin competition. We will hear music of Chopin next. Here is Yundi performing the Mazurka No. 11.

0: pianist Yundi performing the Mazurka No. 11 of Frédéric Chopin. Yundi, the Chinese pianist, is 44 years old today. Well, thanks for tuning in for classical music here on WCLV. Some lovely weather in the forecast, at least until Sunday. Today, mostly sunny, high of 76. Tonight, mostly clear, low of 55. Tomorrow, becoming sunny, high of 67. Tomorrow night, mostly clear, low of 49. Friday, sunny, high of 68. In the extended forecast, we have a bit of rain on Sunday into Monday. At last check here at the Idea Center at Playhouse Square, fair skies and 78, fair and 71 in Akron. A short symphony is next.
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0: Here is the German Radio Philharmonic under Jacques Mercier, performing the short symphony, Symphonie Breve, by Louis-Théodore Gouvy.

0: The Short Symphony of Louis-Théodore Gouvy. Jacques Mercier led the German Radio Philharmonic. A little bit of choral music is coming up in a moment. 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
1: Tuesday Musicals Akron Concert Series, presenting three-time Grammy Award-winning mezzo-soprano Janai Bridges and the Sphinx Virtuosi, a national chamber orchestra of Black and Latinx artists, performing a program called American Dialogues, a musical conversation about the country's ever-evolving story with works by Stravinsky and contemporary voices. Sphinx Virtuosi and Janai Bridges, October 20th at E.J. Thomas Hall in Akron. TuesdayMusical.org.
0: Here is music by the American composer Eric Whitaker. The text was composed by his friend Charles Anthony Silvestri. This piece is called Her Sacred Spirit Soars.

Eric Whitaker leading the Eric Whitaker Singers. That was a piece called Her Sacred Spirit Soars. Eric Whitaker will actually be in town in a couple of weeks for a concert with the Cleveland Orchestra Chorus. More choral music is next. This by Rayfun Williams, a very well-known work, especially in England. This is Valiant for Truth.

0: Paul Spicer leading the Finzi Singers with countertenor Richard Wynn Roberts. That was Ray Fawn Williams's Valiant for Truth. This is WCLV.
1: 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Then Garrick Olson is soloist in Mozart's Piano Concerto No. 23. 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
0: Coming up in about 8 minutes or so, we have a piano trio by Eduard Lalo. Here's a flute concerto by Antonio Vivaldi. It's called Storm at Sea. Patrick Galois is the soloist with the Orpheus Chamber Orchestra.

0: Flutist Patrick Galois and the Orpheus Chamber Orchestra with a short flute concerto by Antonio Vivaldi called Storm at Sea. 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
0: Taking us into the 3 o'clock hour this afternoon is the Piano Trio No. 3 by the French composer Edouard Lalo. He's best known for different works, his Symphonie Espagnole or his opera Le Roi X, but his chamber music is often overlooked. Here is the Griffin Trio and the third piano trio of Edouard Lalo.

0: The Griffin Trio, performing the Piano Trio No. 3 by Eduard Lalo. Lalo is better known for some of his larger works, but maybe we should take another look at his chamber works. It's 3:14 here at WCLV. I'm John Mills. Thanks for tuning in. I'm here for just another 45 minutes or so, and in that time we will hear film music of Franz Waxman, a trombone concerto, and in a moment, Gerardo Tessenier plays Schubert. All that and more is still ahead here on WCLV.
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0: From his 2023 recording of the complete Impromptus by Franz Schubert, here is Gerardo Tessenier performing the 4th.

0: Pianist Gerardo Tessonnier performing the Impromptu No. 4 by Franz Schubert.
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0: There are not that many trombone concertos out there, but the American composer George Walker wrote one in 1957. We hear it next with Paul Freeman leading the London Symphony Orchestra. The trombone soloist is Dennis Wick.

0: Dennis Wick, trombone soloist with the London Symphony Orchestra under Paul Freeman. That was a trombone concerto written in 1957 by George Walker. This is Classical Music on WCLV. Coming up, we have chamber music of Fritz Kreisler and then a suite from Prince Valiant. 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

Violinists Nadia Salerno-Sonnenberg and Benny Kim, violist Masao Kawasaki, and cellist Mats Lindstrom. That was the Scherzo from Fritz Kreisler's string quartet. It is 3:48 here at WCLV, coming up at the top of the hour, Composer's Datebook, and the first hour of the Drive Time Show, and we open with a trump concerto by Giuseppe Torelli. Let's wrap up our time together this afternoon with a suite from Franz Waxman's score to the 1954 film Prince Valiant. Here's Charles Gerhardt leading the National Philharmonic.

0: On WCLV, we heard a suite of music by Franz Waxman for a 1954, I suppose you would call it a swashbuckler, even though it takes place in Arthurian times, Prince Valiant, the 1954 film in living color with Robert Wagner as the comic strip hero. And that's the reference that occurs very quickly in the movie Spaceballs when they call somebody Prince Valium. Sorry, just had to pass that along. The National Philharmonic, led by Charles Gerhardt. Coming up, Composer's Datebook, and then the first hour of the Drive Time show, starting off with a trumpet concerto featuring Alison Balsam, whose birthday is today, the English trumpeter, now retired music producer and teacher. We'll also hear a suite of pieces by William Billings, the American composer, born on this date in 1746. That and more coming up. Stay tuned. 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

0: This is the Composer's Datebook for October 7th. I'm John Burge. As the 20th century drew to its close, some who followed the development of opera were struck by the number of new American operas on American themes. On today's date in 2000, one of these new operas debuted in San Francisco. Dead Man Walking, an opera in two acts, was based on a 1993 book by Sister Helen Prejean, a book also made into a successful movie. The libretto for the operatic version of Dead Man Walking was crafted by Terrence McNally and set to music by the American composer Jake Heggie.
1: Midnight, 48, 49, you hear me?
0: An opera based on eyewitness accounts of American prisoners on death row might seem an unlikely topic, but Sister Prejean didn't think so. She said, "I love the way the opera captures essential human conflicts, love or hate, compassion or vengeance, redemption or condemnation. From the beginning, I told McNally and Heggie that I'd trust them to compose the opera if they wove into its center the quest for redemption. They got it, and I could tell by the stillness in the auditorium and the tumultuous applause at the end that the audience also really gets it." Composer's Datebook is produced by APM, American Public Media, in collaboration with the American Composers Forum, reminding you that all music was once new.
2: Weather forecast, mostly clear tonight, lows around 57, a bit cooler, 52 inland. Thursday sunny, a high near 69. Thursday night, mostly clear, lows around 51, 46 inland. And then Friday sunny with a high near 70. Few clouds, 79 in downtown Cleveland right now. Winds from the southwest, 18 miles an hour, gusting to 37 miles an hour. Fair and breezy at Akron-Canton, 73. Few clouds, 77 at Cleveland Hopkins. Lorraine Elyria, fair skies, and 78 degrees. Bill O'Connell here. It's the Drive Time Show. We have music by American composer William Billings coming up. But first, we'll hear from English trumpeter Alison Balsam.

0: Trumpet Concerto in D, written around 1690 by Giuseppe Torelli. Alison Balsam with the Bremen German Chamber Philharmonic from an EMI disc recorded in 2008 of Haydn and Hummel trumpet concertos, with Alison Balsam, whose birthday is today. Just about 4:09 on the Drive Time Show. And let's check traffic. We have a couple of accidents. One blocking two left lanes, 490 westbound at West 7th. There's stop-and-go traffic back to East 55th. And look out in Euclid, 90 eastbound before Route 2 Euclid Spur. There's an accident blocking the two left lanes. That's the latest on WCLV. Music by William Billings coming up.
1: 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And we mark the birthday of English trumpeter Alison Balsam with her 2008 recording of Haydn's Trumpet Concerto. I'm John Mills. 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
0: Next, music by William Billings, the American composer. He was born on this date in 1746, and he composed a tune, and we'll hear two versions of it, that almost became the national song of the United States. It's called Chester, written in 1770, and first published in the New England Psalm Singer. We'll hear the William Appling Singers perform it, and then after that, the arrangement by William Schumann for band of Chester from his New England triptych of 1957, with Jason K. Fettig leading the U.S. Marine Band. And then we'll hear another tune by William Billings, I Am the Rose of Sharon, from 1778, also with the William Appling Singers, a suite of pieces by William Billings.

William Appling, leading the William Appling Singers, a group he founded in 1979. William Appling, Cleveland-born musician. We heard I Am the Rose of Sharon by William Billings from 1778, published in a collection called The Singing Master's Assistant. Before that, we heard the U.S. Marine Band, led by Lieutenant Colonel Jason K. Fettig, in William Schumann's arrangement of Chester in 1957, part of his New England triptych. And we opened that set with William Billings' Chester, with the William Appling Singers and Orchestra. William Billings, American composer, born on this date in 1746. And at 4:25, it's time for the movie quiz. And we have a prize today. It's a pair of tickets to the ballet, Cleveland Ballet's production of Giselle, which plays three times, Friday night, October 23rd at 7 p.m., Saturday, October 24th at 1 and 7 p.m. Your choice of performances. We'll need your name, phone number, and email address if you win the movie quiz today. That's tickets to see Giselle, one of the great romantic ballets, presented by Cleveland Ballet. Your choice of performances, October 23rd and 24th. And on the movie quiz today, it's a Guess the Actor movie quiz. Jasper Cheney was born on this date in 1927 in Philadelphia. He passed away in 2009. American jazz and traditional pop and standard singer. He had his greatest success as a singer between the early 50s and mid-70s. He was once described as one of the great Italian-American pop crooners. Jasper Cheney was also known as an actor, particularly for his role as Johnny Fontaine in The Godfather. What was Jasper Cheney's professional name? What was his professional name? That's the question on the movie quiz. The movie quiz line is 1-800-343-WCLV, 1-800-343-9258. For the tickets to Giselle from Cleveland Ballet, here's the music. Who's that actor?

An arrangement by Carl Davis of the love theme from The Godfather from 1972. Nino Rota's music, arranged by Carl Davis, who led the Royal Liverpool Philharmonic. And we played that music from The Godfather while you thought about the true identity, or the professional identity, of the true person, Jasper Cini, who was born on this date in 1927 in Philadelphia. He played Johnny Fontaine, the Italian singer, in the Godfather, first two Godfather movies. And what was his professional name? It was Al Martino. Al Martino, the answer to the movie quiz today. First guest by Nicholas Lehman of Painesville Township. He has himself a pair of tickets to one of the three performances of Giselle coming up in the Connor Palace Theater right here in Playhouse Square from Cleveland Ballet, October 23rd, 7 p.m. That's a Friday, October 24th at 1 o'clock matinee and a 7 p.m. curtain as well. In the Connor Palace, Playhouse Square, October 23rd and 24th, Giselle by Cleveland Ballet. For information, Cleve, C-L-E-V-E, cleveballet.org. And that's our afternoon movie quiz. We'll celebrate the birthday of Yo-Yo Ma next. 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Eric Whitaker returns to Severance for a week-long residency with the Cleveland Orchestra Chorus, marking the ensemble's 75th season. The week concludes on October 24th with a choral program in Mandel Concert Hall, led by Whitaker and Lisa Wong. The Chorus at 75 with Eric Whitaker, October 24th at Severance. 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Let's take a look at the forecast. Clear tonight, lows around 57. Cooler inland around 52. Thursday.

sunny, high near 69. Friday, sunny, with a high near 70. Currently in downtown Cleveland, few clouds and 79 degrees. It's windy. Southwest winds gusting to 37 miles per hour. Yo-Yo Ma turns 71 today. Here he is with colleagues Chris Thiele, mandolin, and Edgar Meyer, double bass, in an arrangement of a movement from the Viola da Gamba Sonata No. 3 by Bach.

0: Yo-Yo Ma was the cellist there with Chris Thiele, mandolin, Edgar Meyer, double bass, and an arrangement for that trio of the opening movement, marked Vivace, from the Viola da Gamba Sonata No. 3. That's number 1029 in the BWV catalog if you're scoring at home. Yo-Yo Ma with a birthday today. He is 71 years old. And we have music by Alexander Borodin coming up next. 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
0: Now we'll hear from Robert Shaw and the Atlanta Symphony, and music by Alexander Borodin, the overture to Prince Igor.

Robert Shaw with the Atlanta Symphony, and music by Alexander Bardeen, the overture to Prince Igor from 1887. We'll have another opera overture for you in just a moment. Coming up at 5, a look at the news. In the second hour of the Drive Time Show, we'll have yet another overture, the overture in the Italian style in C major by Schubert. And we'll also have some fascinating talk between John Mills and two guests affiliated with the current exhibition at Cleveland Museum of Art, Ten Kings of Hell, The Afterlife in Medieval Korea. It's a talk involving the Resonance Project with Erwin Chung, piano and soprano Anna Rathbun. That's coming up. And then we'll hear some music from Korea. All that and more coming up in the next hour. Here is the overture to Le Magnifique by André Grétry.

0: of those overtures that ends not with a bang, but with a whimper. That was the overture to Le Magnifique by André Gretry, a piece from 1773. Stefan Sanderling led the Orchestra of Brittany. The news is next.
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0: It's 5 o'clock, and from our IdeaStream newsroom, Ohio gubernatorial candidates Democrat Amy Acton and Republican Vivek Ramaswamy are making their final pitches to voters as early voting gets underway. Ohio's early vote started yesterday. Democratic candidate Amy Acton is out with a new web ad that once again tells her story of growing up poor, sometimes homeless, in Youngstown, and overcoming those challenges because, in her words, Ohio saved her. Meanwhile, Republican Vivek Ramaswamy will appear with President Trump at rallies throughout the state, similar to one this past weekend in Vandalia. Ohioans can vote early by mail or at their local Board of Elections vote center. Election day is November 3rd. For details on this story and more local and national news, tune to 89.7 WKSU or download the free IdeaStream app. Mostly clear skies tonight, lows around 57, 52 inland. Thursday, sunny, high near 69. Thursday night, clear, lows around 51, 46 inland. And Friday, sunny with a high near 70. A few clouds downtown, 79 degrees. Southwest winds, 15 miles an hour, gusting to 28 miles per hour. Akron, Canton, a few clouds, 73. Cleveland, Hopkins, partly cloudy, 77. Lorain, Elyria, partly cloudy, and 78 degrees. 2 minutes past five. Bill O'Connell with you for the Drive Time Show. Let's get the second hour underway with our third overture in a row. And who's counting? This is the overture in the Italian style, cast in C major, Franz Schubert's music. He wrote another overture in the Italian style in D major. This is the C major one, with Christian Benda leading the Prague Sinfonia.

0: The overture in C major in the Italian style by Franz Schubert from 1817, when the composer was 20 years old. Christian Benda led the Prague Sinfonia, and if you don't know, in the Italian style is kind of code for Rossini. Rossini's overtures were very popular at the time in Vienna. Coming up on WCLV, John Mills speaks with pianist Erwin Schung and soprano Anna Rathbun about a program they're doing in connection with the Cleveland Museum of Arts exhibit called 10 Kings of Hell, The Afterlife in Medieval Korea. And that's coming up right after this.
1: 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I'm Steve Seal. That's next time on APM's SymphonyCast.
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3: This weekend, the Resonance Project opens its season with a program inspired by The Ten Kings of Hell. Joining me to preview this are soprano Anna Rathbun and pianist Erwin Schung. Anna and Erwin, it's great to speak with you today.
4: Good to be here.
5: Likewise.
3: This program is presented, as you say, in dialogue with an exhibition at the Cleveland Museum of Art about the afterlife in medieval Korea. How did or does the Korean understanding of the afterlife compared with perhaps more familiar stories from Europe?
5: What a wonderful question. Viewed externally, I think there are grave differences between these traditions. In the more familiar Western belief of Christianity, the departed is awarded eternal damnation or paradise according to whether they accept salvation from Jesus Christ, whereas in Ten Kings mythology, life and death are seen as cyclical. And after a period of judgment and atonement mediated by the Ten Kings, which lasts up to 3 years, the soul is sent on a transitional journey towards reincarnation, during which it permanently severs its ties to the past lives. I'm much more struck by the commonalities, however, which I discussed at great length with my friend and the museum curator, Sua. At the time that the Ten Scrolls were produced, which was in the 1300s, both Korea and Europe were undergoing great upheaval. Europe at the time was experiencing the Black Death, during which half of the population simply vanished. And in Korea, the dying throes of the Mongol Empire, the Yuan, caused actually a fair amount of chaos. There was a fairly large detachment of a Chinese army that found its way into Korea and took the capital. At the same time, the Japanese pirates were coming in from the southern coast. And between all of this chaos, there was starvation. There was a plague and mass population displacements. And in both of these situations, the powerful people took advantage of the chaos in order to better their lot. So it was during this time that the Catholic Church sold indulgences to the people, in other words, money in exchange for salvation. And similarly, in Korea, the rich were able to buy their way out of suffering, often at the expense of the common people. And folks saw this injustice and sought punishment and reward in a separate world on both sides of the globe. But in the end, I think it turns out that human stories often converge.
3: Absolutely. And from my own cursory research, the courts of hell in mythology from China and wider East Asia draw some interesting parallels to hell as described by Dante, where souls are diverted to different locations according to their deeds in life. How does this manifest in your program?
4: I think the idea of morality and ethics, as Erwin just talked about, it's uniform across time as well as across cultures. And I think that's what we're seeing in this program. Dante is European, and we just talked about East Asian views of afterlife. I think there's a huge parallel. It's not eye for an eye, right? Because Dante also wrote a paradise, right? So there's also a hope for forgiveness. There's also hope for grace. And there's mercy at the end. And I think that mercy is interpreted differently in the East Asian culture of this possibility of a better life, possibility if you behave well or you're a moral person that your next life would be different. In the Western cultures, there's also hope of paradise, right? So the ending may be different, but it has the same vein.
5: I think it's very beneficial also to mention that we structured our concert very much along the veins of a journey. We have three sections. We begin with a departing, where we have pieces that kind of are bridging the gap from both sides of the world, including a wonderful Turkish piece called Black Earth, where the deceased is lamenting leaving behind a broken world. In our middle section, which is titled Visions, we have a bunch of art songs that depict both apocalypse and also include Liszt's transformational Dante sonata with literal depictions of the worlds that Dante described that Anna was just talking about. And finally, to reflect the cyclical version of events depicted by the Eastern tradition, we have one last departing. And this is actually explicitly Korean because I arranged a folk song, a Korean lament called Arirang, for piano, harpsichord, and voice, which I believe is a fairly unique combination, but also we found ways to use the unique sounds that this combination offered to conjure both Eastern and Western images.
3: Erwin, as you said, those commonalities of experience at that time and in those places with a disease rampaging Europe and converging hostilities in the Korean Peninsula, while we are separated from those specific events here in 2026, it makes you wonder why people around the world are fascinated with what may or may not come after this life.
5: Well, I'll tell you that as a child, I was personally deeply affected when I found out that I and everybody that I knew and loved would eventually be no more in this world. I remember when I was about six or so, I had a great, beautiful encyclopedia for children. And in the article about the sun specifically, it mentioned that in 5 billion years, I believe the timeline has since been shortened to 4 billion years, the star would reach a red giant phase and then Earth would no longer be inhabitable. And I remember this struck me as a great tragedy, even at the time. And I think that sadness is still affecting me a lot to this day. Death is an experience that cannot be avoided. It entails the unknown. Humans are drawn to the unknown. There's a beautiful mystery there. And I think that in addition to the horror, there is a kind of honesty when we think about death. It's simply unavoidable and it's universal.
4: It's the great equalizer, right? Death is coming for everyone. It doesn't matter who you are. It doesn't matter if you're the powerful person back in the Goryeo centuries, right? Or the one who is being victimized. I mean, it is the great equalizer. And I think there's some hope that is associated with death in that there would be justice afterwards. I think some people would view it that way. There may be some fear if you've been the person who's been victimizing other people. And I think that mystery is behind this event that everyone faces, that nobody has, we can't report on it. We can't observe it. We can't study it. We can't see it. But absolutely every person faces it.
3: The Resonance Project's next program is inspired by the Ten Kings of Hell, Saturday, October 10th at 7:30 p.m. at Forest Hill Church in Cleveland Heights. Where can audiences go to learn more about this program as well as how to pick up a ticket?
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3: We've been speaking with soprano Anna Rathbun and pianist Erwin Shung. Anna and Erwin, it has been great to speak with you today.
4: Thank you.
5: Thank you.
0: And we have some music from Korea, not medieval Korea, but a piece from 1950 by Lyun Jun Kim, an elegy arranged here by John Fraser and played by the Oslo Philharmonic, Maris Jansson's conducting.

0: That was The Elegy by Lyun Jun Moon, played by the Oslo Philharmonic under the direction of Marius Jansons, the arrangement by Englishman John Fraser, composer Lyun Jun Kim, the 1950 Elegy. 5:23 on WCLV's Drive Time Show. Let's take a look at traffic. There are still some slowdowns. Among them, East Shoreway, 90 eastbound, is affected by an accident. Left lane is blocked at East 152nd. There's an accident blocking the right lane in Stark County, 77 southbound after Full Street, and in North Randall, 480 westbound before Miles is stop and go back to 422 due to an accident blocking the two left lanes. That's the latest traffic on WCLV, where support comes from.
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0: A look at the news coming up, but first music by Joseph Haydn, the minuet and finale from his final symphony, the London Symphony, number 104.

Mark Minkowski and the Musicians of the Louvre, and from their splendid set of the 12 London Symphonies by Haydn. We heard the minuet and finale from the Symphony No. 104, the London Symphony from 1795. It's 5:35, and from our IdeaStream newsroom, union employees at Lutheran Hospital in Cleveland's Ohio City neighborhood have been on strike for 2 weeks. As of today, there are no plans to resume negotiations. Outside Lutheran Hospital, transparent tents have popped up to keep striking workers warm as temperatures begin to dip. Brian Higgins is a power plant mechanic and executive board member for the union at Lutheran Hospital. He says, quote, "The clinic still refuses to bargain. We're out here as long as it takes." A spokesperson for the Cleveland Clinic refuted initial reports of 200 employees on strike, saying it was closer to 100 workers. But union representatives say roughly three-quarters of union employees, or about 150, are on strike. For details on this story and more local and national news, tune to 89.7 WKSU or download the free IdeaStream app. Weather forecast has mostly clear skies tonight with lows around 57, 52 inland. Thursday sunny, a high near 69. Mostly clear Thursday night, lows around 51, 46 inland. And then Friday sunny with a high near 70. A few clouds in downtown Cleveland, 79 degrees. Sustained winds of 18 miles per hour from the southwest, gusting to 37 miles an hour. Akron-Canton, a few clouds, 73. Cleveland-Hopkins, partly cloudy, 77. 78 degrees. Lorain-Elyria. Bill O'Connell here. It's the final stretch of the Drive Time show. And for our twofer this afternoon, it's music by Haydn's classical era companion, Wolfgang Amadeus Mozart. Mozart knew Haydn, also knew Haydn's brother back in Salzburg, Michael Haydn. Here's our moment of serenity, the romance from Eine kleine Nachtmusik.

0: Music by Mozart, the second movement on Dante, the Romance from his Serenade No. 13, known as Eine kleine Nachtmusik, a little night music. Chamber Players of Canada played that music here on the Drive Time Show, and we'll hear an overture to a lesser-known opera by Mozart. That's coming up in just a few moments. 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
0: 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Italian title is La Finta Semplice. That translates to The Supposed Simpleton. Mario Bernardi leads the Calgary Philharmonic.

0: That's the Calgary Philharmonic, under the direction of Mario Bernardi, and the overture to La Finta Semplice, The Supposed Simpleton, an opera by Mozart. And music by Beethoven to wrap up the Drive Time show. That's next.
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2: 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I'm Steve Seal. 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
0: Now here's the finale from the Violin Sonata No. 9 by Beethoven, arranged by Ruben Rangel for the Sphinx Virtuosi.

0: The Sphinx Virtuosi, well named there, playing the finale from the Violin Sonata No. 9 by Beethoven, the Bridge Tower Sonata from 1803, arranged for chamber ensemble by Ruben Rengel. And that wraps up Drive Time. BBC News is next, and then Dinner Classics leading off tonight with Igor Stravinsky's Symphony of Psalms. 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
3: BBC News with Govinda Gill. The 87-year-old woman who became a symbol of Spain's housing crisis when she was evicted from her rented flat in Madrid last month has died in hospital. Alba Mugarde reports from Madrid.
4: Mari Carmen Abascal had remained in hospital since her eviction more than 2 weeks ago, but she was planning to return home after an agreement was reached with the property company that owns her flat. Abascal was forced out when she was unable to pay a drastic rent increase at her lifelong home in Madrid. The case triggered protests across the country demanding more affordable housing. The Spanish left-wing government has since tried to approve measures to tackle the country's housing crisis, but was defeated in Congress.
3: Saudi Arabia says attacks on the country's airports in the last 2 days have killed 3 people and injured 36 others. The Civil Aviation Authority said King Khalid International Airport near Riyadh and the Aba International Airport were the targets. The Iran-backed Houthi movement says it carried out the strikes. A judge in the U.S. state of Tennessee says she will order officials to preserve all evidence in the failed execution of the convicted murderer, Krista Pike. The syringes and other tools used in the 2 botched lethal injections will be among the items kept. Her attorney, Randy Spivey, said she's currently conscious but unable to swallow.
5: We don't know the toll all of this will take, but Krista is a survivor and we remain hopeful. All of this was foreseeable and foreseen. What happened to Krista is exactly what the state was warned would happen. And there are so many questions that need to be answered, not by Krista, but by the state of Tennessee.
3: The Israeli Prime Minister Benjamin Netanyahu has again denied media reports that he was warned before the events of October the 7th, 2023, that Hamas could mount an attack. His comments come on the 3rd anniversary of the deadly raid that killed around 1,200 people. Israel responded by launching a military offensive in Gaza that has killed more than 75,000 Palestinians. Our World Affairs editor John Simpson reflects on how Israel's global image has shifted.
6: Right across the West, governments showed their support. Since then, the result of what? Vengeance for the attack. I mean, he made it clear that he wanted vengeance on Hamas and not necessarily ordinary Palestinians, but it certainly hasn't worked out that way. A few days ago, images of parts of Gaza which were worse damaged than Hiroshima and Nagasaki in the atomic bombs of 1945.
3: BBC News. A tanker sailing off the north coast of Qatar has reported being struck by multiple projectiles, causing an unspecified number of casualties. A UK maritime monitoring agency said the incident took place around 90 kilometres from the Qatar coast. The reported incident was about 500 kilometres from the Strait of Hormuz, where ships have come under repeated attack since the start of the US-Israeli war with Iran. In a speech in Athens, the US Secretary of State Marco Rubio has said Western civilization is at an inflection point. Mr. Rubio claimed repeatedly that the West was the inheritor of ancient Greek values and said Europeans and Western countries must relearn the lessons of their forefathers.
7: Today, we find ourselves at a crossroads because the next decade and the decisions we make will write the story of the next century. The course we take will determine whether the West maintains its place at the head of the world or resigns itself to a future of atrophy and servitude and decline.
3: Mr. Rubio added that under President Trump, the United States had chosen an unapologetic pursuit of national power. Police in Nigeria say 20 young people who were abducted last week while travelling for mandatory national service have been freed. They'd been abducted from two buses on a major highway in the southeast state of Imo after gunmen attacked the vehicles. Authorities have not identified the attackers. Reports from Ethiopia say Eritrean soldiers have entered the northern town of Adigrat in the Tigray region. Trucks carrying dozens of troops in Eritrean military uniforms were seen driving through the town on Tuesday, raising fears of a wider regional conflict. Ethiopia cut diplomatic ties with Eritrea last week, accusing it of backing a rebel alliance fighting government forces in Tigray. BBC News.
0: Mostly clear skies tonight, lows around 57. Bit cooler inland, 52 degrees. Thursday, sunny, high near 69. Thursday night, mostly clear. Lows down to 51, down to 46 inland. Friday, sunny with a high near 70. Currently in downtown Cleveland, mostly cloudy skies, 78 degrees. South winds at 17, gusting to 24. Akron, Canton, few clouds, 72. Cleveland, Hopkins, partly cloudy, 76. Lorain, Elyria, fair skies and 75 degrees. Stay tuned for Dinner Classics.
8: 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And we mark the birthday of English trumpeter Alison Balsam with her 2008 recording of Haydn's Trumpet Concerto. I'm John Mills. 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
0: Time for Dinner Classics on WCLV. Bill O'Connell here. Thanks for tuning in. We'll hear from Alison Balsam, the now retired English trumpeter, teacher, and music producer. We'll hear her in music of Johann Nepomuk Hummel and Claude Debussy. We'll also have the Suite from the Snow Maiden by Nikolai Rimsky-Korsakov, his 1881 opera. But first, Symphony of Psalms, a work from 1930 by Igor Stravinsky. And we'll hear it in a recording by the Atlanta Symphony Orchestra and Chorus under the direction of Robert Shaw, a recording made for Telarc back in 1983. Symphony of Psalms by Igor Stravinsky.

The great Robert Shaw with the Atlanta Symphony Orchestra and Chorus, and a recording of Symphony of Psalms, the 1930 composition by Igor Stravinsky. Leading off Dinner Classics tonight, we'll hear from

who is now retired. She's a music producer, also an educator. But here she is, a solo trumpet in a 2008 recording made for EMI, the Rondo Finale from the Hummel Trumpet Concerto.

0: Trumpeter Alison Balsam, whose birthday is today, with the Bremen German Chamber Philharmonic and the Rondo Finale from the Trumpet Concerto of 1804 by Johann Nepomuk Hummel. Next hour, you can hear the Haydn Trumpet Concerto with Alison Balsam. But coming up after the arts calendar, we'll hear a very unusual transcription for something other than the flute of Claude Debussy's Syrinx. The Cleveland Orchestra on the Radio Sunday at 4 p.m. is a concert from November 2025 conducted by music director Franz Felser-Most. 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Then Garrick Olson is soloist in Mozart's Piano Concerto No. 23. The concert concludes with Robert Schumann's Symphony No. 3, the Rhenish Symphony. 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

0: That was Claude Debussy's 1912 work for flute, Syrinx, played on the solo trumpet by Alison Balsam. Orchestral music by Nikolai Rimsky-Korsakov is coming up next on the Wednesday edition of Dinner Classics. 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
1: 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This farce sets out to prove laughter is the best medicine, now through November 1st. BeckCenter.org.
0: Now we'll hear from the Seattle Symphony, led by Gerard Schwartz, and music by Nikolai Rimsky-Korsakov, a suite he put together in 1895, from his opera from 1881, The Snow Maiden. There are four movements in this suite: Introduction, Dance of the Birds, Procession of the Tsar, and The Dance of the Tumblers. The Seattle Symphony and Gerard Schwartz.

0: Gerard Schwartz led the Seattle Symphony in music by Nikolai Rimsky-Korsakov, the suite from his opera The Snow Maiden. It's a dance of the tumblers at the very end there. We have music featuring Alison Balsam once again to conclude Dinner Classics. We heard from her a couple of times earlier this hour. And we'll hear music by Henry Purcell featuring Alison Balsam and the Balsam Ensemble. That's right after this.
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0: The Balsam Ensemble, which soloist there, Allison Balsam, founded in 2007, with music of Henry Purcell, the Trumpet Sonata No. 2 of 1694. We heard Allison Balsam play Debussy's Syrinx earlier this hour, and the finale from the Trumpet Concerto by Johann Nepomuk Hummel. We opened Dinner Classics tonight with the Symphony of Psalms by Igor Stravinsky, and we also heard the Suite from the Snow Maiden by Nikolai Rimsky-Korsakov. Coming up next, Symphony at 7.
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2: 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I'm John Mills. Coming up later in this hour, we will hear the Gaelic Symphony by Amy Beach. We begin tonight's program by marking the birthday of English trumpeter Alison Balsam. Here's a recording she made in 2008 of Joseph Haydn's Trumpet Concerto. She is joined here by the Bremen German Chamber Philharmonic.

0: On Symphony at 7 on WCLV, we've heard trumpeter Alison Balsam on her birthday, performing the trumpet concerto in E-flat by Joseph Haydn. She was joined in that recording by the Bremen German Chamber Philharmonic. Coming up, the Detroit Symphony plays Amy Beach's Gaelic Symphony.
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0: Next on Symphony at 7, we have music of the American composer Amy Beach. This is her E minor symphony of 1896, known as the Gaelic Symphony. It's known that because it draws on folk tunes from the British Isles. It was a tremendous success at its premiere. Unfortunately, it was also the work by which all of her subsequent works were judged, and because of this symphony's high appeal, her piano concerto, for example, was greeted rather coldly. Here is the Detroit Symphony in a 1991 recording led by Naima Yerby, the Symphony in E minor, the Gaelic Symphony by Amy Beach.

0: On Symphony at 7, we've heard the Detroit Symphony under Naomi Yerby performing the E minor symphony, The Gaelic, of 1896 by Amy Beach. Well, thanks for tuning in for Symphony at 7 here on WCLV. On tomorrow's program, it's all French music from the 20th century. We have the Sinfonietta of Francis Poulenc and a piano concerto by Reynaldo Hahn. Coming up next, it's Ovations. I'm John Mills. Thanks for listening.
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0: The Cleveland Orchestra on the Radio Sunday at 4 p.m. is a concert from November 2025, conducted by music director Franz Felser-Most. 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Then Garrick Olson is soloist in Mozart's Piano Concerto No. 23. The concert concludes with Robert Schumann's Symphony No. 3, the Rhenish Symphony. 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
2: 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I'm your host, Sam Petrie, and tonight we're featuring Cleveland Chamber Choir. We're going to hear a performance of theirs that took place in February, and the program is titled Love in Bloom. The program notes for the concert read, "One of the most enduring metaphors in Western poetry is that love is a flower. Beautiful, but unless it is tended to, a thing that will wither and either change state or die entirely. Like a flower, love requires care to flourish and thrive, and various flowers have become symbols for aspects of love. Pink peonies stand for romance and prosperity, yellow sunflowers for warmth, loyalty, and enduring love, white lilies for purity and commitment, and red roses, of course, for passion and deep flush of early love." Western composers have written about love as long as musical notation has existed, and have conflated love with blooming flowers since at least the 12th century. On tonight's program, you'll hear the Cleveland Chamber Choir sing a number of compositions about love, flowers, and the intersection of both, with texts written by authors from Christopher Marlowe to Claude Monet and Rainer Maria Rilke to the long-ago anonymous writers of the Old Testament.